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We got action, ladies and gentlemen. Two-turn Tuesday with a ton of places to be and people to see. It's Nico Oso, the night show on Q102. You got your Philadelphia Flyers down at the Xfinity Mobile Arena taking on the Seattle Kraken. They're cracking on them. I love that. You also got the U.S. Women's National Team taking on Spain down in Chester at the Subaru Park, the home of the Philadelphia Union, who have not lost since the World Cup. The winning streak hopefully continuing tomorrow out in Chicago. It's Nico Oso on Instagram. You're going to need to hit me up if you want to win your way into Q102's Jingle Ball. 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That's at 8:20. You got to send me the keyword you heard. Be on the lookout. Well, listen for it.

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2: 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The night show on Q102, the hottest ticket of the holiday season. That's Q102's Jingle Ball. You could win in just a few moments. 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
1: 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You heard? 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
2: We got Malcolm Todd with Earnings up next on Philly's number one hit music station, Q102. Let me tell you a couple ways you can make some more dough, you know, for the pockets. I mean, folks, you don't have to wait for payday Friday anymore. You could get $1,000 tomorrow morning, 9:10 to 5:10. Jingle Bucks is back. You could put it in the bank. You could put it in the tank. 'Cause Lord knows that thing does not stay.

0: All right, this person has no idea that they have the hottest ticket of the holiday season on the other side of this. It's Nico Oso, the night show on Q102. The key word was somber. Let's see if she got it. Hold on.
1: Hello?
0: Hey, hello. It's Nico Oso, the night show on Q102. Who's this?
1: Sam Williams.
0: Hi, Sam. How's your Tuesday night going so far?
1: It's going great. How's yours?
0: Pretty swell. Still upset about the birds. Are you upset about the birds?
1: I'm upset about the birds, yes.
0: I think everyone is. I've been trying to cheer them up all night. You got any ideas?
1: I don't know. Maybe sing them a chant, honestly.
0: We got to sing them the chant? I don't think. Not
1: yeah.
0: Right now. Nah, I don't think that's I don't think that's gonna work. But we do have something we can tell the people. The key word, you heard? What was it?
1: Oh, somber.
0: It was somber. Are you a fan of his?
1: I am.
0: Nice. What's your favorite song?
1: The song that just played on the radio.
0: Oh, my body isn't ready.
1: Yes, the body isn't ready.
0: See, that's the thing, Sam. You got to stay ready, you know, so you don't have to get ready. And that's exactly what you did tonight. I got a pair of Q102 Jingle Ball tickets for you. Presented by Capital One, locally presented by Ashley Home Store. You're going to the show.
1: Thank you.
0: Yeah. Woohoo. Let me get a woohoo.
1: Woo.
0: That's what I'm talking about. Who are you taking with you?
1: My boyfriend.
0: Nice. What's his name?
1: His name's Mac.
0: Mac, you're going to Q102's Jingle Ball, brother. Come on. Let's go. Sam made it happen tonight. What's your favorite radio station hooking it up?
1: Q102.
0: Nice, dude.
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A super special two-turn Tuesday edition of The Night Show with Nico Oso on Q102. That's what we're celebrating. You might be celebrating Taco Tuesday in the Uber and the Lyft right now. Shout out to you guys. Maybe. Nah, they don't do that anymore. They got rid of the value menu. You remember $2 Tuesday. Oh, good times. Well, listen, Jingle Bucks is back, all right? 9:10 to 5:10, you could win $1,000 easy on the website. 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But if that doesn't get you moving, you know, free money coming to you in the car, then maybe this will. A treasure hunt. Folks, $10,000 worth of rare valuables, prizes, old artifacts. Type coins. I don't know. They're going to be around the city thanks to Stax Bowers. You can go to the Instagram, find the cash, PHL, to get the clues that they drop. And then I guess everyone runs for the silver dollar at once. I like it.

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Somber, Charlie Puth, One Republic, Ludacris, Jason Derulo, and more will be there. You should be there too, so get your tickets before they're gone.

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2: Just like Ariana, we're doing it grande. It's Nico Oso, the night show on Q102 with Petal up next. Good news for my Spider-Man fans. He has a street named after him now. Spider-Man Way up in Queens. Yes, sir. I just watched the movie. Oh, they're streaming it now. It's in the living room.

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Tonight, a win for the home team, an audio adventure, and now celebration like no other. It's Nico Oso, the night show on Q102 this morning. I woke up, checked the gram, was tagged in a post, a PA Latino Stories Hispanic Heritage Month post. I'm excited about this. What kind of noise was that? Put a face to the name on Instagram. It's N-I-C-O-O-S-O Music, Q102 Philly, highlighting Latino Pennsylvanians who have made our Commonwealth a more vibrant and culturally rich place. No way. I did that.

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2: 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It's on Philly's number one hit music station, Q102. You know, that's what you think she would feel about the signups. 1.8 million people trying to get into her 5,000 seat Royal Albert Hall show. But it turns out that those 1.8 were actually a ton of bots. They were fake accounts grabbing the tickets from the real fans. And you know, she didn't like that. I declare.

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Somber, Charlie Puth, One Republic, Ludacris, Jason Derulo, and more will be there. You should be there too, so get your tickets before they're gone.

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1: One last time to end the night show with Nico Oso. Let's get crazy in the car with Cat's Eye. It's on Philly's number one hit music station, Q102. Up next, the new hit list. Same time, same place, 7 p.m. right here on Q. You know what to do. Stick around.

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2: 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We're at New Hit List. I'm at La Crystal Rosas. 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
1: On the new hit list, I am at Crystal Rosas. Miley Cyrus giving us behind the scenes of her prepping for her Hollywood Bowl shows coming up. 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
1: On the new hit list, I'm Crystal Rosas. Olivia Rodrigo loves getting close to her fans while she's on tour. There's a viral video going around where a fan grabs her arm and starts kissing it repeatedly. It was so funny, but some fans were like, okay, that was doing the most. New Olivia Rodrigo, The Cure.

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0: 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It's Mikey V, Frankie V, and Gianna.
1: There's something that all true Halloween fans need to be doing.
0: Hey, we gotta call Gianna out because you're the biggest Halloween fan. You haven't done this yet.
1: Yeah.
0: Talk about that next.

0: Q102. It's Mikey V, my big bro, Frankie V, and our best friend, Gianna.
1: Michelle, I'm slightly disappointed in our very own Gianna today.
2: Why?
3: What did I do?
1: Well, so Halloween is 24 days away, and people are decorating their homes, right? People that like Halloween decorate their homes. Gianna started the workspaces and so much more. But true Halloween fans are doing something different this year that's going viral, and Gianna is yet to do this, which makes her not a true Halloween fan. Does any guesses as to what it could be?
2: No clue what.
3: What have I not done? I mean, I've bought spooky clothes. I have my costumes. I've decorated my apartment. I've been eating candy. I really don't know.
0: They dress up for Halloween every day in October.
1: That's actually impressive. No, it's not that extreme.
3: I can't do that. What?
1: So, true Halloween fans, this year, it's going viral. It's a new trend. Decorating their cars for Halloween.
0: Ooh.
3: I have not seen that. Really?
1: They have magnetic bats that you can put in your doors. They have limbs that can hang out of your trunk. They got spider legs that you can put on your roof rack. It's a fun way to embrace a spooky season for true Halloween fans. And Gianna says she's the truest of all Halloween fans, and you're yet to decorate your car.
3: I did it one time. I bought a Michael Myers decal.
0: I've seen this.
3: For my passenger seat, so it makes it look like Michael Myers is sitting in the passenger seat.
0: Yeah.
3: And my car almost got towed, and the tow man literally got so scared from the decal that he didn't tow my car.
0: That's a win.
3: That's a win. So I don't know why I haven't done it this year.
0: Get Michael Myers back.
3: I know.
0: Bring him back.
3: I'm putting him right in my passenger seat.
0: And when he's there too, you can drive an HOV lane.
1: Funny you said that. Police did make a comment saying the corpse in the passenger seat does not count as a human being when you use a carpool lane.
3: Oh my God.
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0: Get out of it. Q102, Philly's number one hit music station. It's Mikey V, Frankie V, and Gianna.
1: So, Kelly, you know everybody kind of packs on some pounds as we get closer to the holidays?
2: Oh, yeah, definitely.
1: So a lot of people want to try to lose a few pounds before we get to that point in time, right? So there's a new hack, life hack, to lose some weight. And this is something we could all start doing today. All you got to do is add hot peppers to the food that you're eating.
3: Let me tell you, if I eat a hot pepper, I will go to the hospital. My intestines, no.
1: Not happening.
3: With Crohn's, spicy food, sadly, but I've heard that, like, spicy food can
4: speed up metabolism.
3: Skinny.
4: No, it's well, speed up your metabolism, I think, right?
1: It does. Well, what it really does is, apparently, it makes you fuller faster. 18% fuller when you're eating the hot peppers, which actually helps you to not have to worry about your willpower. So if you're full, you're not trying to jump into some more food or the snacks. They say spiciness automatically slows eating.

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1: Who is performing halftime at the Super Bowl next year? Everything we know, all the speculation, we'll talk about it next.

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Somber, Charlie Puth, One Republic, Ludacris, Jason Derulo, and more will be there. You should be there too, so get your tickets before they're gone.

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1: Does the NFL have a Super Bowl halftime performer for 2027 or not? Because it's October 7th. This is the latest that, I mean, we've had no announcement in the last at least 5 years.
0: Really?
1: We always get an announcement in early September or late September. The latest was The Weeknd being announced back in November of 2020. But, I mean, I saw this TikTok and this girl was like, the NFL either has a huge name that they're just waiting to announce or they genuinely have nobody and they're scrambling because it is pretty late. But the top contenders that everyone's speculating online about are Miley Cyrus,
0: yeah,
1: Jay-Z himself, Harry Styles, Justin Bieber, and the Swifties are still holding on hope for Taylor Swift.
0: And I feel like, I could be completely wrong, but Jay-Z helps pick who is going to be the performer, right?
1: Correct.
0: So I almost feel like he's like the backup. Like if all else fails,
1: yeah,
0: Jay-Z, get on the stage.
1: Yeah, exactly. Again, I'm leaning toward maybe they have a huge name like Justin Bieber and they're kind of just waiting and waiting. Maybe the artist is making them wait to actually announce something. But again, it's October. We have no announcement when we usually get the announcement in September. So God only knows what's happening.
0: If you had to pick between Bieber and Miley.
1: It is so that you cannot put me in this position. I love the both of them so much, but I have to say, I have been waiting for Justin Bieber to do halftime since I was like 10. So, right.
0: Well, when we find out, you'll find out, and we'll keep you updated.
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0: 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It's Mikey V, my big bro Frankie V, and our best friend Gianna.
1: This new article says people are going to stop having kids and just have pets.
0: Curious your thoughts on that. We're going to talk more about this next. I could

0: Q102, Philly's number one hit music station. It's Mikey V, my big bro, Frankie V, and Gianna.
1: Saw this on Instagram. It said, a study found that a lot of Gen Z adults are choosing to have pets over having children. They would much rather have a pet than raise a family. And honestly, I mean, I've been vocal about this before. I don't want kids. I've just never felt that like motherly want, but I love my cat. I would love more cats. Like, that sounds like the life for me in the future.
0: And you never want to have kids, right?
1: No, I don't want to. Like, I'm not going to force myself to do something that I don't want to do.
0: Well, what's the reason why you'd prefer a cat over a kid?
1: First of all, I love cats. They just poop in the litter box and call it a day. They don't cry really loud. My cat does interrupt my sleep just as a baby, I'm sure, does to moms. That's the one thing. But again, I just personally have never felt the want or the need to have children. And I just love my pets.
0: And I feel like I'm in the middle of both of you guys. Frankie just had his first child.
1: Yeah.
0: I have no kids, but I debated every day, like, what way to go. I will say, though, growing up in a family that we sat down at family dinner, we had a dad, a mom, siblings, and all that. Yeah. Like, the thought of having a family is amazing to me.
2: It is.
0: But then also the thought of raising a child is overwhelming.
1: It's
0: to
1: also
0: me.
1: So expensive.
2: It is. But like, you're broke for the right reasons. You're tired for the right reasons. I think it's a great thing. But again, there's both sides to it because a lot of my friends are like, bro, good luck with that kid. We're going on partying. We're going on travel. We're doing all this stuff and you can't do that. So it's a decision you definitely have to choose.
1: Yeah.
0: Frankie, do you have any regrets having a child?
2: 0.0. And I'll tell you why. No, zero regrets, because I feel like I lived the life that I needed to, and now I'm able to be a dad. I will say, if I had kids, shout out to the parents that had kids in like early 20s and whatnot. At that point, it might have been regrets because, you know, you do give up a lot. But at this point in time, if I can tell you I'm staying in on a Friday night and going to bed at 8 o'clock, I now have an excuse. I have a baby at home. You can't force me to go get dinner with
1: you. I mean, I have a baby at home, too. Her name is Boo. She's a little tuxedo. She's 3. She'll be 4 next year.
0: Tell me about Boo. She's not going to take care of you when you're 90. But
1: that's you did. You never know. Okay.
0: That's true. All right. So wait, really curious. Yeah. Do you feel like it's now normal to not have kids and only have pets, or is that not normal? Hit us up on Instagram @VBrosOnAir. Gonna talk more about that next.

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0: Q102. It's Mikey V, Frankie V, and Gianna.
1: So I saw this study that says Gen Z adults are leaning toward just having pets instead of having kids, and I kind of feel that way.
0: But Emma, we're curious. Do you feel like that's normal?
2: Yes, I'm a cat lover. I mean, yes, I agree with you. Kids are, they're like an ongoing thing. You just never know what they're going to ask for.
1: Yeah, they're unpredictable.
0: So you're 100% into never have kids?
2: Pretty much. I'm good.
0: Mm-hmm. You guys said that kids are unpredictable. You think Mikey's Bengals are predictable? Have you seen those things?
3: My cats are just pee in my laundry, so...
1: And at least you know that they do that. You never know what a kid is going to end up doing.
0: I guess it's right. Like the better of what evil.
1: Yeah, exactly. I'll pick cats.
0: All right, we'll continue the convo. Is it normal nowadays to have no kids and just have pets? Or are you missing out on

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Somber, Charlie Puth, One Republic, Ludacris, Jason Derulo, and more will be there. You should be there too, so get your tickets before they're gone.

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1: 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It's Mikey V, Frankie V, and Gianna.
2: We've been talking about this study that says Gen Z adults would rather have pets than ever have kids. Honestly, include me in that study because that's how I feel.
1: But we're curious, Bridget, do you feel like that's normal or do you end up missing out on things?
3: You know, honestly, I'm so tired of my friends going like, I'm a cat mom, they're my kids. I think we should have kids. Kids can contribute to our society in the future, and cats can't.
1: Do you have kids?
3: I do not yet, but I want to.
1: And what makes you want to have kids, just out of curiosity?
3: I want to see myself in a little person.
1: Mm-hmm.
3: Maybe that's selfish, but...
1: No, that's so true.
2: Didn't cats, like, run Egypt at one point? I mean, you say they can't contribute to society. They were, like, sacred. They were sacred beings.
1: Somebody Google that real quick.
2: Yeah, cats, they did.
4: But I also will say there's a lot of, like, value to having a family.
1: The
4: experience that we had having a family growing up was probably like one of the coolest things. And they're like going through things together with siblings and all that kind of stuff.
1: Now, Courtney, do you feel like it's now normal to not have kids and only have pets?
5: I think it's completely normal. I think that kids are kind of out and pets are in.
2: Pets are out.
1: I see everybody's point, but what's going to happen? The population just ends?
2: No, there's so many people in this universe having kids right now, and like people that have 6 to 10 kids. Like, I'm good.
1: 6 to 10?
2: I know people popping out kids left and right.
1: Who do you know that has 10 kids?
2: I don't know. Some lady in my building was like, yeah, I'm a one of 20. And I'm like,
1: but she's
2: your
1: daughter. There's nobody doing that now. That's my word.
5: I have two friends with 10 siblings.
2: Thank you. Yeah, right, people are doing the damn thing, so I don't have to.
1: Yeah, people are having their own litters.
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0: sold. Q102, it's Mikey V, Frankie V, and Gianna. Hey, Emily, do you have any friends that are getting married?
1: Well, one friend, she's just a lot.
2: Is she being a bridezilla?
1: Very much.
0: Uh-oh. So it's so funny because, yes, we hear that word bridezilla a lot. And I saw this and I have to laugh about it because there's a reason why women become bridezillas. Any guesses as to what causes that?
1: I guess it's everybody wants their dream wedding, as you know, the whole fairy tale stress thing. But
0: people think that. People think it's a stress. No, it's actually something else that's causing people to become bridezillas.
3: Financial burdens, how much it's gonna cost, and debt.
1: That
0: does add to a part of it, but they say the number one thing causing the bridezilla to become a bridezilla as it gets closer to her wedding. What's the one thing women want to do right before the wedding? They want to make sure their photos look good. So what do they do before those photos?
1: Try to get skinny.
0: Boom, 100%. They go on a diet. And anytime you're on a diet, nobody's on a diet in a good mood, right? So if you're on a diet, like for a month and a half getting ready for your wedding, that's a month and a half of being miserable, which turns you into a bridezilla.
2: You're hangry.
0: Yes.
1: Wow, that makes sense.
2: It does make sense. Before my wedding, I went on a huge diet, and I honestly wish I was still as fit as I was on my wedding.
3: Were you a groomzilla?
2: No, I think I hit something, a little bit.
3: Yeah.
2: I was pretty good. You were there.
3: Yeah, you were good.
2: I will say I got drunk really fast because of that diet. That was good.
3: Oh, yeah.
2: I was a cheap groom.
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1: Sabrina, would you like to find one simple way that can make you look more trusting?
2: Ooh, I'm intrigued. Okay.
1: Yeah, this is great. Maybe you're having a heart-to-heart with your significant other, or maybe you're talking to your boss and you want them to trust you more. What they say to do is hold a mug of coffee in your hands. Apparently, people are more likely to judge you as trustworthy if you're holding that cup of coffee. And if you think about it, you know, and that boss has a cup of coffee in their hands and the other hand on their hip, you're looking at them being like, oh, they mean business. I can trust them, versus somebody that has their hands in their pocket or swaying around. So the next time you want to be seen as trustworthy, grab that cup of coffee and you just hang on to it.
2: Okay. That's actually...

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Somber, Charlie Puth, One Republic, Ludacris, Jason Derulo, and more will be there. You should be there too, so get your tickets before they're gone.

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1: Frankie has a fun Halloween game for us to play.
2: Yeah, I like changing things up. If you're in your cars or at home, play along as well. We're what, 14 days away? No, 14, mouth is off. 24 days away from Halloween. 24 days away from Halloween. And this is where we start thinking about the Halloween candies and our favorites, and you start seeing them at the store. So we're going to play Name That Candy. Okay. I'm going to give you three clues of what candy I am, and you just have to let me know the candy that I claim to be. We'll start with our very own Mikey V. Mikey V.
0: Candy mind. Here we go.
2: I come in an orange wrapper.
0: Reese's.
2: I sometimes eat my insides first.
0: Reese's.
2: I can come in different sizes and often come solo.
0: Reese's.
2: It's not just Reese's. It's a full thing part of that.
0: Reese's Pieces? Reese's Buttercups? Reese's Peanut Butter Cups.
2: There you go. There you go. God. Reese's Peanut Butter Cups. Yes. Well, Reese's are the little candies.
1: Very politically correct.
0: Yeah. Yes, you want the government name over
1: Jeez,
0: there.
1: Louise.
0: You want the social security number or the tax ID?
1: I'm okay. Noted for my turn.
2: Okay, Gianna. Let's be very politically correct for you, too. I need the exact name of the candy I am. Three clues. First clue, I'm known for my beautiful colors. I'm chewy, not chocolate. And my slogan encourages you to taste something.
1: Ah, taste the rainbow. Would that be Skittles? Skittles taste the rainbow?
0: Yeah, 100%.
1: God, is there a different name for Skittles? Skittles!
2: Okay, you're right. You're right. Okay, good.
0: What's the last name of Skittles?
1: God. I fear I don't know that much about candy.
2: Over to our very own Mikey V. Name that candy. What candy do I claim to be? You can snap me apart. My famous slogan mentions taking a break.
0: I got it. Twix, baby.
2: And I have a wafer inside. Mikey V, you are incorrect. It's not Twix. Not Twix.
1: Wafer?
0: Oh, I'm taking a... wait, what? Wait, say it. It's again.
2: You snap me apart.
0: Yeah.
2: My famous slogan does mention taking a break. I have crispy wafers inside. Gianna still this point.
0: Snickers?
1: Kit Kat!
2: Gianna's correct. Oh, yeah, it's a Kit Kat bar.
0: I was thinking Kit Kat the whole time. Why did I say Twix?
1: Man. You're confused.
0: I am. I'm lost.
2: That was just completely incorrect. There's no political nothing on that one. You were just
0: wrong.
1: Go ahead.
2: All right, Gianna, your final one. Let's look at these. Three clues. What candy am I? I'm tiny and crunchy. I usually come in a box with two flavors. And my name is also slang for a smart person.
1: Nerds.
2: Gianna, you are.
0: Woo!
2: Correct. There you go.
1: I only got it because of the last hint. Only two colors, you said, though?
2: Using the boxes, two colors, two flavors per box.
1: There's
2: multiple in the box.
1: Yeah, it's like pink and purple.
0: How many days away from Halloween? 24?
2: 24 days away, yes.
0: And we now at least know our candy.
1: Yep.
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0: 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It's Mikey V, my big bro, Frankie V, and Gianna.
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0: 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It's Mikey V, Frankie V, and Gianna.
1: So, Wendy, there's a new invention. I want a yay or a nay out of you on this, okay?
2: Sound good.
1: Mikey, Gianna, chime in on this. So there's, we all know what slides are, right? They're like flip-flops that slide on. It's not like the one where your toes do just slide up there. Mm-hmm. So Adidas is developing a new pair of slip-on slides that doubles as ice packs.
3: I'm so lost already.
2: Okay. I guess for a hot day?
1: Yeah, for a hot day or after that lunch. You ladies wear high heels all the time, right? And your feet are sore.
3: Yeah.
1: They're saying you put these slides inside your freezer when you go out at night and you wear them afterwards, and it makes your feet feel so much better than before. Think about it. It's like putting your feet in a nice ice bag, an ice pack, or like, you know, a cold bath. So they're saying these actually work, and Adidas is developing a new pair of slides that literally will be able to do this.
2: I'm going to say yay. It sounds like a great thing for my feet.
3: Yeah, but how pricey are they? Because I could just grab some ice packs out of the fridge and put my feet on them.
1: They're called the Climacool recovery slides. They're featuring cooling chambers built directly into the footbed. The actual price, I do not have that.
0: Maybe it'll be a Christmas present for Gianna this year.
3: Oh, that'd be very nice.
0: Especially after Jingle Ball, your feet like always bleed after Jingle Ball. I feel like.
3: Yeah, I was just talking about this earlier today. I wear the same shoes every single year, and they have dried blood in them because I bleed. My feet literally bleed.
0: What is this called again?
1: Climacool recovery slides. Gianna will show them off at Jingle Ball.
0: Put in an order for G for the holidays.
3: Thank you, guys.
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0: My wife did last year, so I'm sure she'll put something on them for 4 seconds for that picture.
1: Yeah,
0: it's about all last.
1: I struggle with that, too, now with my cat as well.
0: Well, we'll bring you some cat pictures. We'll bring you a dog picture from Frankie, and we'll keep that smile coming.

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Somber, Charlie Puth, One Republic, Ludacris, Jason Derulo, and more will be there. You should be there too, so get your tickets before they're gone.

0: 102. It's Mikey V, Frankie V, and Gianna. Sandra, are you in a relationship?
1: I'm recently divorced.
2: Congratulations.
0: Oh, boy. Congratulations.
1: Thank you so much.
2: It's always a good
1: thing. Thank you. I will take it.
0: And you mentioned you're divorced. So I actually saw this on social media. Were you a walk-away wife? Have you heard of that before?
1: No.
0: Have you guys seen this before?
2: Walk-away wife?
3: She's like, no, I ran away from that guy.
0: Sprinted away. It's on TikTok. It's a walk-away wife is a wife. It's a syndrome that describes a situation where the wife leaves her marriage that's unhappy. She just has been in it for a while and no longer likes her husband, doesn't feel appreciated. So instead of going through a divorce, one day she just suddenly says, we're done, and then walks away from everything and catches him off guard.
1: Yes, I felt that way internally and like expressed it throughout, but like to him it was a surprise. But I mean,
2: Like a disease?
0: Yeah. It's called the walkaway wife syndrome. Google it real quick. Yeah, it's when the wife, you know, just has had enough, and instead of giving him any heads up that it's going to happen, just one day, by the way, hon, we're getting divorced.
2: I don't think this is a syndrome. I think this is just life. It's just normal at this point.
3: Well, the good news is I threw away my wife's walking shoes.
2: God, she's not
4: going to
2: catch the syndrome.
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8: Dare I bring up mansplaining?
1: Yes, please.
8: So the other day, when Gandhi and our friend Cheryl Crowley were having lunch together, dinner together, there was a guy at the next table who decided to tell them what it's like to be a woman.
1: Yeah, it was great.
8: How did this conversation get sparked?
1: He was very friendly, and he just sat down and started, you know, like kind of, I think, hitting on some people. And in the process of him doing that, he was talking about how women love him because he knows what women love.
9: Oh, of course he does.
1: So, you know
8: he
1: me.
8: Said, did he say those words? I know what women
1: oh,
8: like.
1: Oh, yeah.
8: So listen closely. Learn something, little lady.
1: Without a doubt.
8: Is that what he said?
1: He didn't say little lady, but he was like, oh. Let me tell you, women love me because I know what women love.
9: Oh,
1: and
9: gosh.
1: That's important. And what? I was like, by all means, regale me.
8: Well, Danielle, don't you want to hear what women love? Apparently
9: no.
8: This guy knows.
9: I would have laughed my ass off at this
8: right.
9: guy.
8: So what's on his list of things he is aware of that women love?
1: Okay, he will woo you because he knows that women love the Kardashians, purses, a big dinger, a man who takes charge. Being ignored. Women love being ignored, he said.
9: Oh, we do?
1: Yeah, they love it. And they love competing for attention with other women. That is what women love.
9: Oh.
1: And he knows
9: it. Oh, we do. We love that. So
8: this makes him the Romeo of all Romeos because he knows that this is what women love. Let's break this down. Okay, all women love purses.
1: I do not.
8: Okay.
1: A lot of them do. I'm not saying that that's not possible, but not every woman is obsessed with purses.
9: I am, but, you know, that's just me. But
8: okay, you like bags.
9: Yeah, but not every woman is.
8: But the thing is, he's saying that he's a great guy for women because he knows that women love purses. Okay.
1: You guys love purses.
8: Women love the Kardashians.
9: Here.
1: No. Nope.
8: Okay.
1: I do not love them.
8: So, Danielle, this guy so far is, he's winning in your book.
9: So far, he's got two for me.
1: Who would have gotten you?
9: Go ahead.
8: He knows that women like a big dinger.
9: Three.
8: Danielle, yes.
10: I mean, nobody walks around wanting a small one.
1: Right. No one wants a small one, but there is
8: That's
1: such
8: not
1: a
8: true.
1: Thing as too big.
9: Yeah. No, there is such a thing.
1: Yeah.
8: I'm assuming there are women that like all sorts of different things.
1: I mean, of course.
8: But,
1: you're right.
8: But for him to say that he is God's gift to women because he knows that all women love big dingers. That's my point.
1: You love this. The Kardashians and a big thing. Okay.
8: And purses. Yeah. He thinks that he does well with women because he knows that women like men who take charge.
1: Not so sure about that.
9: No, not so either. Sure about that.
1: Yeah. And he was saying, you know, ladies, at the end of the day, you want to come home and you want to be treated basically like you just said, Elvis, like a little lady. I'm going to do everything. I'm going to tell you what you want to do. It's great.
9: Oh, thanks.
1: Oh, are you?
9: Thanks. You're going to tell me what to do? Love that.
1: Cool.
9: Yeah. Okay.
1: What do I want to do?
8: He thinks he's God's gift to women because he knows that women like being ignored is what he said.
9: Nope.
1: That is my favorite thing. Opposite.
9: Yeah.
1: Please don't ignore me. I will get very irritated.
8: I would want him to ignore me.
9: Right. That's so ridiculous. Who the hell told him that?
10: So you come home with a big purse, turn on the Kardashians, show her your dinger, and ignore her. She's all yours.
9: Don't forget to tell her what to do.
8: This is why he's winning. Yes, Gary.
11: So I disagree vehemently with all the things that of this guy said. However, when it
8: I
11: comes
8: would hope
11: to...
8: you would think
11: yes,
8: that. Yeah.
11: Yes, but when it comes to the ignoring thing, maybe it was a poor choice of words, and maybe it was talking about getting the girl. See... I feel like...
1: Oh, dear God.
9: This here, is we go.
11: Here we go.
9: Here we go.
11: Let me mansplain for the mansplain guy on this point only. And that is, I think that this guy is trying to say that if you chase too hard, too quickly, they may run away. Because a lot of times women don't pay attention to...
8: Okay.
10: So we would call that women like a challenge, not to be ignored.
11: The cat and mouse game, you know?
8: I think that works for both men and women.
10: Right.
8: Both men and men and women and women.
11: Right.
1: And let's also be honest, people only say you're giving them too much attention because they're not that attracted to you. Because if somebody is attracted to you, they want all the attention. You can send them the flowers. You can show up and say hi. And they'll be like, oh, it's so romantic. But when they're not attracted to you, then it's creepy.
9: Right.
1: That's the difference.
8: Yeah. And the word ignore means you completely disconnect.
1: Right. Mm-hmm.
8: So, look, you may play whatever you want to call it, hard to get, or, hey, let's take this slow, you know, whatever version of that game you want to play. I get that. But if you just ghost me, that's ignoring me. And right. I think that's really crappy.
9: No, not cool.
8: I don't know. Okay. Am I mansplaining? Maybe I am.
1: Nope, I agree with you on that.
8: Okay, so he also thinks he's God's gift to women because he thinks that women love competing with other women around them.
10: Oh, no. Okay. I got to add to my list now.
9: No, thank you.
1: That Explain is the epitome of the worst mansplain ever, which I think a lot of men think that way, and I could be wrong. I don't want to female-splain, woman-splain, but women don't want to compete with each other. The women that I know in my life, we want to uplift each other and be on a team with one another. Danielle and I do not compete for anything. Maybe like a snack if one of us has to run for it first. But like aside that. From that, we don't come at each other. None of the women on this show do that. And it's completely wrong that he says all women love that. No, maybe the ones he hangs out with, which don't sound super funny.
9: This guy's a jerk. Was this guy even cute?
1: I don't want to say in case he's listening. I'm sure people think he's handsome.
8: Yes. Okay, but that's... he's negated all that. Well. But all I'm saying is this. If a guy feels the need to tell you why he is successful with women,
1: right.
8: And here's my list, that really tells you a lot right there, doesn't it?
9: Yeah,
1: absolutely. And all I could think the whole time was, I wonder what the guys on this show think women love, because that would be hilarious. But we already know what Scary thinks.
8: I'll tell you what I think, because you told us. Mm-hmm. I think you love the things that you have been very clear about. Yes. You like a guy with a sense of humor.
1: Absolutely.
8: Now, I'm not trying to mansplain and tell you what I think. I'm telling you that because you have said that to us. We listened to what you said.
1: I appreciate that about you. That is true. I think women enjoy having somebody around who makes them laugh, somebody who makes them feel comfortable in their skin. I think anybody, man or woman or other, believes that they want to be around people who make them feel good, make them feel good about themselves, make them feel like they're a better version of themselves. Not this, like, I'm going to ignore you. You have to keep up with me. We're going to play this stupid game. I don't think a lot of people really like that.
9: If you're ignoring me, I'm not sure that's making me feel good about myself.
8: No. Well, he thinks that. Okay, let me give you another one, I believe.
1: Yes.
8: Let me mansplain some more.
1: No, please,
10: there's more. Oh, wow, okay.
9: Great.
8: Yeah. I believe that you would really, really appreciate being listened to.
1: Absolutely.
9: Oh, yes.
1: Okay.
9: Yes, you've
8: made that very clear as well.
9: Yeah.
1: Yeah, so I actually was dating somebody for a while. And you know me, I don't want to get married. That is not my thing. I am not a marriage hater. It's just not for me. And we were dating for a long time. All the women at his workplace were telling him, dude, you got to get her a ring or she's leaving. You got to do it. And I would say to him, please don't listen to those other women at work. Listen to the woman in the home. That's me. I don't want a ring. Don't do that. And it was just always this thing. They told me again that I got to get you a ring. I was like, no, ugh, so annoying.
8: There you go. Mm-hmm. Any other mansplainers in the room?
10: No, I'm just trying to keep track of all the things I need to do so that a woman will like me. So I need to
1: ignore her.
10: All right, here we go. So make sure I got this right. I need to come home. I need to have another woman with me for her to compete with. Hand her a purse. Tell her what to do. Turn on the Kardashians. Show her my dinger. And then ignore her. Yes.
9: Yep.
10: Of course, she's all mine.
8: According to that guy, I say you do the opposite of what he's saying.
10: Opposite of all that.
8: Let's go talk to Liz on line 24. Hey, Liz.
4: Hi, how are you?
8: We're doing well. So you heard about this mansplaining guy that was across the restaurant from Gandhi and her friend Cheryl. But you said your brother actually mansplained something about what he knows about women. Yes. And it must drive you a little crazy, right?
4: Oh, absolutely. I think my brother is a total player. He probably wouldn't say the same, but he treats women poorly and he is adamant that that is what gets them interested in him.
8: Interested in what way? Which I guess that's the question.
4: I guess to sleep with him.
1: See, I think that there are probably some women out there who do respond to that from like a place of insecurity and wanting to people please and thinking, oh, this guy doesn't like me. Let me do everything I can to make him like me. But I would say the majority of women don't want that. Mm-hmm. Nobody wants to be treated poorly.
9: Unless I could see if a guy is really hot and you're only in it to sleep with him and, you know, you have the same views, like you're not in it for a long-term thing, and then maybe you'll sleep with him. But if it's somebody you want to have a relationship with, that's not how you're going to go about doing it. That's not how you want to be treated.
8: Hey, Scary, is there something stupid you want to add to the show?
11: I think
8: I see it simmering.
11: There is some women get drunk off the D, and then it's tough to break away from a guy who treats them poorly. So they can't see the light through the trees because they're so blinded by something that they may be addicted to in their world. Maybe the sex is so good.
8: Do you think that really has more to do with her than him, actually?
1: Yeah.
11: Probably, yeah.
1: Yeah.
8: Oh, okay.
1: Yeah.
8: So it's not some women are addicted to the D. Some people just haven't come to the realization that they deserve better.
1: Right.
8: And they do. I'm sorry, I must be mansplaining again. Hey, Liz, I mean, so did you have an argument with your brother about his claims that treating women poorly get him laid?
4: I mean, he's not wrong. It does. It works out in his favor. But for, you know, my sister and I, we just look at him like he has 10 heads because we like our boyfriends to treat us very nicely.
1: Right.
4: And, you know, I think it just makes it gives any future women in my brother's path kind of a Sophie's choice of whether you want a nice guy or an...
8: Wow. Oh, my God. Okay. All right. Touché. Very well put. Liz, you have crafted your sentence brilliantly, and we love you. Thank you for listening to us. You have a good day, okay?
9: Do you think some women will be like, oh, you know what? I can change him. He might have treated me like crap, but I'm going to get him to treat me better, and I'm going to change this guy.
8: Who's that?
1: Of course,
9: like a challenge.
1: That happens.
8: Yeah, I don't know. Look, you know, one thing we're all in search of, I must mansplain, is happiness and the feeling of being appreciated and loved. And
1: yeah.
8: You know, sometimes you gotta reevaluate how you're mining for that. Is it really working out to your favor? Are you really gonna get the person that you truly deserve that way?
1: Mm-hmm.
8: Well, you know, these are lessons you have to learn on your own. But having a guy in a restaurant mansplaining it to you, say, "Well, here's little lady, here's the list of rules.
1: Let me tell you what you like."
9: What a jerk.
1: Okay, I love this.
8: And there you have it.
12: Oh, there goes Elvis.
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2: Hey, before we get into horoscopes, do you have names in your phone that aren't the accurate name for the... for the person with the phone number?
3: Most of my names, actually. The closer I am to you, the weirder your name gets.
2: Okay. Or you can sometimes, if you want to mask who it really is, you give them another name.
4: Oh, yeah, I've done that.
3: Yeah.
2: Asking for a friend.
5: Okay. Yeah, but I've done that, and then I forget what name I mask their name as. And so I can't find the phone number.
2: Okay. There are a few celebrity types that we know, right? Mm-hmm. We all know. Mm-hmm. But I don't want to put their name in there in case someone gets into my phone. I don't know why. Whatever.
5: Right.
2: Oh. So I don't know how to find them. I don't know. I don't know what I put them under.
6: I've got Lisa on my phone. Her first name is Dat, D-A-T, and last name is Bitch. So, and I'm like, call Dat Bitch. And it calls
5: awful.
6: Lisa.
5: You know, I'm
2: really nice guy. All right. I was just kind of curious. Let's get into the horoscopes. Producer Sam, who are you doing them with today?
4: I'm going to do them with Carl. That's what I call Danielle.
2: I know. Horoscopes with Dat Bitch.
5: All right. It's Usher's birthday today, guys. Happy birthday to Usher. Libra, trying to keep everyone comfortable is leaving you completely drained. Prioritize yourself for once. Your day's a 7.
4: Scorpio, something between you and someone else shifts in a way that feels significant, and it probably is. Your day's a 9.
5: Hey, Sagittarius, that long shot you never stop believing in shows its first real sign of life today. Your day's an 8.
4: Ooh, Capricorn, a career moment arrives today that is a direct result of years of refusing to quit. Good for you. Take it all in. Your day's a 10.
5: Aquarius, you bring something to the table nobody else thought of, and the room genuinely cannot look away. Your day's an 8.
4: Hey, Pisces, you are feeling things that do not entirely belong to you today. Get some space and sort out what's actually yours. Your day's a 6.
5: My fellow Aries, you spot an opening and move on it before anyone else even sees it. That instinct is your superpower. Your day's a 9.
4: Ooh, Taurus, something new you try almost on a whim turns out to come surprisingly naturally. So keep going. Your day's a 7.
5: Gemini, a subject you knew nothing about a week ago is now something you can't stop thinking about. Your day's an 8.
4: Ooh, Cancer, the mood is not great, and you know it. Give yourself some room before it bleeds into everything else. Your day's a 5.
5: Leo, you walk into a room and lift the entire energy of it without even trying. That is all you today. Your day is a 9.
4: And finally, Virgo, done and out the door is better than perfect and sitting at your desk. Send it. Your day's a 6, and those are your Wednesday morning horoscopes.
7: You know, you are doing something every day that's sucking the soul right out of you. You know, seriously. Mm. We were reading an article. Listen to the title of the article. Your soul is slowly dying because you're doing these 5 boring things.
8: Oh, geez.
7: I'm like, oh, dear.
8: That's great.
7: I was afraid to open it, knowing that all 5 of them are probably all I do. Because I don't think I have a soul, do I, Nate?
9: Depending on the day.
8: Oh, damn.
9: Wow.
8: Damn.
7: Here we go. Gandhi actually pointed this out to me. Your soul is slowly dying doing these 5 boring things. Mm. Not traveling.
8: Oh, that I can see.
7: Talk about it.
10: I mean, you got to get out. And you don't have to travel abroad. You don't have to leave the country. There's so much in this country, as we learned doing our off-the-grid trip. You can take a day trip. Just go somewhere where you're not. Every day, you learn something every day being in a different place.
7: It's true.
10: Yeah.
7: You know, the other day, it was Saturday morning. It was a beautiful morning. I got up early. I started walking around the city. I went for a 2.5-hour walk in New York City. Because, you know, this is one of those places where if you go for a walk, you're actually traveling.
10: Yes.
7: But you're going to a whole different world. And less than a 30-minute away.
10: It is so different. Every little borough is so different from the other. So that's true.
7: So the excuses for not traveling, I can't take off time from work. It costs too much. I may get sick from some disease that's floating around. They're saying that if you're not traveling, you really are in idle mode, right?
10: 2 hours. You can drive 2 hours to somewhere else. Take a bus. Walk somewhere, like you said. You can do it.
7: Okay, here's another one. And by the way, I'll explain in a moment. Your soul is dying if you're mowing the yard without headphones.
10: Okay. Oh, how specific.
8: Then my son's soul will live forever. Because
7: exactly.
8: Spencer?
7: There's a reason behind this. Because mowing the yard or any mindless thing you do, you don't really have to think. It's like making sausage, as they call it. Mm-hmm. If you're doing that without listening to music or listening to a story or something, it's a waste of your time.
10: Or your favorite morning show.
7: Yeah, there's that. Mm-hmm. So your soul is dying you're mowing the yard without headphones.
10: Because it's just wasted time. There's nothing worse than wasting your time.
8: A good Audible book is good.
7: Absolutely.
8: While you're mowing. Oops.
7: The third one on the list of five things that are killing your soul. Complaining. Let's talk to Nate about that.
10: Oh, my God.
1: Really? Really?
7: Exactly. You can hear it in his stern voice. Yeah, complaining.
10: And I don't think people are saying never complain and always be, you know, toxically positive. I think it's more about don't complain if you don't have ways to try and fix it. If you don't have attempts at a solution or if you're not trying to reach a solution, just mindless complaining and talking crap about other people. There's nothing to benefit from that.
7: Okay, well, we could all learn. I guess we should start working on that one.
10: I talk crap with a purpose.
7: Yes, you do.
8: My mom was complaining yesterday and she actually stopped herself and said, I know I complain too much.
7: What was she complaining about?
8: Everything.
7: Okay, let's talk about it.
8: Yeah.
7: Things we complain about. Someone who walks up to you and goes, oh, God, this country is just falling apart.
8: Oh, yeah.
7: Right. Okay. What are you going to do about it?
8: Right. There's nothing you can do.
7: These are the people that come at you online, just bitching and moaning and screaming. Yeah. Nothing gets solved.
10: Mm-hmm. Right.
7: My groceries cost too much. Okay. I'm sick of my life. All right. Well, we need to work on that.
10: Yeah. Right. Let's fix it.
7: Exactly. So complaining. Your soul is dying if you're wasting time complaining.
8: My mom complained about that. We were driving in pouring rain. She was complaining about that. I was like, Mom, I don't.
6: You can't change that.
8: We can just pull over.
7: And my favorite one on this list that you gave us, mm-hmm. Gandhi, the five things that are sucking your soul into a death hole. Mm-hmm. Not cooking your own dinner. Opting for takeout, drive through.
8: Yeah, no, I don't agree with that.
7: Putting something frozen in the oven.
10: Right.
7: And just letting it cook itself.
10: And even in that one, it goes a little deeper and says, and if you're going to go and, you know, leave the house and get food, do it with a friend. Make it an experience. Enjoy yourself. Don't just bring food home that's already not good for you. Not cook, not live, and just eat, you know, sodium or whatever it is.
7: Oops. Exactly.
10: Same. My soul must be dead.
7: Get into the kitchen and slice some onions, saute some garlic. Let's get going. Mm. I did it this weekend. It felt so good.
10: Yep.
7: And that was actually number four. I have a fifth one.
10: Okay.
7: Your soul is dying if you don't get a pet. Now look.
8: What if you're allergic to everything?
7: Yeah. You could be allergic or you just don't have the time that a pet requires. Yeah. I get that.
10: Fish tank.
8: Yeah, maybe a turtle.
7: For those of, you know what, turtles.
8: I kind of want a turtle. I haven't told my husband yet.
7: It's a living creature. You can look that turtle in the eye.
8: Yeah.
7: You know what I'm saying?
10: And it might outlive you.
8: That's true.
7: Having a pet is so powerful for your mental health. And I love my dogs last night. Oh my God. I was thinking about, I couldn't hug them enough. Because I know they look me in the eye and they just stare at me. I know that they love me. They like me in their own, you know, dog way. But having a pet is.
8: Yeah. And pets don't judge. Like they don't care. Like you can look like crap. You can feel like crap. You know, they love you no matter what. Doesn't matter what kind of day you had. They still love you.
10: It's just so fascinating. Animals are fascinating. And like, I look at my sister's dog all the time and I'm just like, wow, there's this little thing that lives in the house that is just a completely different species. Mm. We all coexist and love each other. I love it so much.
7: And there you go. So these things are sucking your soul.
10: Yep.
7: There's just five. You can think of your own. What are you doing today? You know, do this. It's a hard thing to remember to do, but all day today, be aware of what you're doing. Like every once in a while, stop and go, wait, what am I doing right now? You know, you'll answer your questions right there. Am I in idle mode? Am I in neutral? And some people would say, and there's an argument for, well, it's good to like just stop down every once in a while.
10: Yeah, every once in a while.
7: Okay. Then start back up.
10: Yep. But I think the soul sucking thing is mindlessly scrolling through any type of social media. Give yourself a limit. Limit yourself with that kind of stuff.
8: Oh, my gosh. Because you can go down a rabbit hole. And then 6 hours later, you're like, what did I do with my time?
7: Last night, sitting on the couch, waiting for the Yankee game to not come on.
8: Yeah.
7: And I was like going through all these videos on Instagram. And then Max, my schnauzer, came over and started poking me with his paw. Like, pet me.
8: Yeah.
7: And I went, you know what? You're right. I put the phone down. And I made love to my dogs.
10: Oh, that took a turn.
7: It did. Anyway, make every moment of your day count.
10: Bitchy ass comments online.
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4: Let's go around the room. My favorite part of the show. I'm so excited. What's on the minds of people in the room? And if someone else does an around the room topic that's similar to yours, you have to change your topic.
5: Oh, wow.
6: So we're not all staying on the same topic like we've done in the past. We're doing different for sure. Okay.
4: There's no theme. It's not a thematic around the room. All right. So if someone starts talking
7: about food. Can I start first?
4: It's okay. Nate's riding shotgun. All right, go, Nate.
7: Okay, so Elvis, I texted you about this just the other day. I was watching. This is anybody that's worried if your phone is listening? It is. So I was watching a TV show, and in this TV show, the characters in the show start singing this old song, King of the Road. Do you know the song, Elvis?
4: Dun, dun, dun, dun, dun,
7: King of the Road. King of the Road. Exactly. So the show finishes. I go to Instagram because we're all hardwired to just go to Instagram. The very first reel is somebody with a video synced up to King of the Road.
4: Mm-hmm.
5: What?
7: It is listening. There's no way I would have had that in my feed. I never picked up my phone and searched for anything. It heard the TV show and it found the video. How crazy is this? It's listening. Everything.
4: Is anyone surprised?
6: No, not at all.
5: No.
4: Could it have been a coincidence?
7: No way.
6: It could have been a coincidence. It probably wasn't.
7: 1,000,000% no.
4: It could have been.
6: You can't say 1,000,000%.
7: It was a video synced up to a painting of somebody had the King of the Road lyrics painted on a painting.
4: We all agree that the phones are listening.
6: Yeah. I think everything's listening. I mean, we were talking not too long ago about a CIA agent, ex-CIA agent, who said, your TVs are watching you and are listening to you far more than you think. We tap into them.
5: It's crazy.
6: God. Yep.
4: So it's not where legally there has to be a light on.
6: No, not on the TVs. No. Not when they want to get in.
4: Hmm.
6: Yep.
4: God, the stuff my TV has seen.
6: I feel bad for the CIA agent on the other side because I'm like, you are so bored and probably disgusted right now. So,
4: that is true.
6: Good luck.
4: All right. Danielle, you can do any around the room, but you can't talk about being listened to or watched.
5: No. I'm just going to tell you a joke. Now, I don't know why I find this joke funny. It's probably not, but it popped up on Instagram and I started cracking up. Ready? Wife, I'm having heart surgery. Husband, I know. Wife, I love you. Husband, I love you much more. After surgery, when the wife woke up, only her father was next to her. Wife, where is he? Father, you don't know? Who gave you the heart? Wife, what? And she starts crying. Father, I'm just kidding. He went to the bathroom. I don't know why.
6: Damn it, Danielle.
4: Damn, Danielle.
7: Damn, Danielle.
4: Maybe it was in the delivery. I don't know.
5: Why? I don't know why I found that so funny, but I did.
4: Danielle. All right. Well, we're on a roll now. So we're going to go to Froggy. Froggy, you cannot talk about being watched or listened to by your phone or TV, and you cannot tell a bad joke.
8: Okay. All right. So you guys always think that I'm the problem in my relationship, and I want to let you know what happened.
4: We know you are. Yep. We know you are.
8: I'm not, and I'll tell you why.
5: Okay.
8: I'm fast asleep. I mean, I am fast asleep. And in my sleep, I hear, are you awake? Are you awake? Hey, are you awake? And I'm like, well, obviously I didn't answer you the first of the four times you asked me. So then I'm like, what? What do you want? I can't sleep. Will you switch sides of the bed with me? Maybe if I switch sides of the bed, I'll be able to go to sleep. I got up in the middle of the night and switched sides of the bed with this weirdo. And she still couldn't sleep. 2 hours later, wakes me up. Hey, can we switch back? It didn't work. I'm telling you, I'm not the problem here. I'm not the problem.
4: All right. All right, we'll give you this one.
8: Thank you.
4: Crazy.
6: I mean, even a broken clock is right twice a day. So you gotta give
8: them. Who does that? Who wakes you up to switch sides of the bed? Like, go to some other bed.
4: All right, there you go. There's Froggy's submission from around the room. All right, Scotty B., our special guest. You can talk about anything, but you cannot talk about anyone waking you up in the middle of the night wanting to switch sides of the bed because they can't sleep. You cannot tell a very bad joke like Danielle did. And you can't follow Nate's lead by being recorded, listened to, or watched by your phone or TV. Go.
9: Don't worry. None of the above. So this just happened to me. I have a complaint for big vending. So I went into the kitchen here.
5: Oh, my gosh. No one else is doing this.
9: What? It has nothing to do with stupid money. I don't like the fact that vending machines have both drinks and snacks in the same machine because I bought the Ritz peanut butter crackers and they're cold. I had to put them in my pants. No, what? I don't want. I don't want cold snacks.
7: Actually, I'll agree with you on this one. I hate cold snacks.
9: Yeah.
4: Okay.
9: Nobody wants cold Doritos. I mean, they shouldn't be a combo machine like that. It shouldn't be allowed.
4: I was wondering why I was feeling cookies in your pants.
0: Now I know.
9: Yeah.
0: Okay. Scotty B is about big vending machines. Oh, big vending.
9: Yeah.
0: Separate
9: drinks for
0: refrigeration and room temperature.
9: That's okay. Correct.
0: Right. All right. So you can't talk about that. You can't talk about Froggy's topic of switching sides in the middle of the night with your partner because they can't sleep. You can't tell a bad joke like Danielle. And you cannot talk about being watched or listened to by your phone or your TV from Nate. That means we go to Gandhi. Gandhi, go.
6: Hello. All right. I am concerned about a faction of the gay community. And I feel like you all should be as well. Because allegedly...
0: Why? What do we do? What do we do?
6: The bears are disappearing. I'm sad about this. I don't know if you guys read, but apparently all of the GLP-1s are making the bear community vanish. They're turning into otters, which is thinner, hairy men. And the bears who are not taking it are saying, we feel so left out. Where are the rest of us? We used to be this big community that supported each other, and we were all about being a little chubbier and fuzzy, and now they're gone. And I feel bad for them. Is this true, Elvis Duran?
0: You know what? The population is decreasing in size, and that would include the bears. They go to the bear conventions.
6: Save the bears!
0: Save the bears. So if you're a big old gay bear, your fellow gay bears are extinct. they're gone.
5: Wait a minute, and if they get too skinny, is it just all fur and you don't see anything?
0: Yeah,
5: else?
0: It's just a big skinny lump of fur. All right, so be careful there. Okay, very good. That's a word to the wise, the bear wise. It's the same as, you know, less people are driving, less women are driving big motorcycles. So the Dykes on Bikes community seems to be evaporating.
6: Oh, my God. What is happening? Oh, this is terrible.
0: I know. Come
10: they
0: on.
10: They all got back. Subarus. That's why.
0: Oh, yeah. Okay. Let's get back to basics. Subarus. Did we get everyone?
11: I didn't go yet.
10: Scary.
0: Nate did. Oh, okay. Scary.
11: Yeah.
0: You cannot talk about how the gay community is disappearing because the bears are disappearing through GLP-1s. You can't talk about what Nate talked about, being watched by your TV or your phone or listened to. You cannot tell a bad joke like Danielle. You cannot talk about switching sides with your significant other during sleep like Froggy did. And I think that's everything.
6: Yes.
0: Oh, yeah. Big vending. Scotty B. You can't talk about getting cold snacks out of a vending machine that also sells cold drinks. What do you have left?
11: Unpopular opinion.
5: Oh, God.
11: I think restaurants should reserve the right to ban kids under a certain age from eating there. And we know that there are some that... Yeah. Hear me out for a second. So a couple of years ago, we talked about Netty Spaghetti in Tinton Falls, New Jersey. They banned kids under the age of like 10 years old. And there were Facebook groups that were created, and they were protested. People were so upset about it. They're like, this is going to fail. This is going to slap them right back in the face. It'll never work. People are boycotting. Well, years later, Netty Spaghetti is still thriving in Tinton Falls. A friend of mine went the other day, and it was a fabulous experience. And you know what? Sometimes you just need to ban kids under 10 years old from your restaurant because you got your own restaurants to go to. I'm sorry. I know the parent community is coming at me right now, but we should be able to dine in peace at certain places. Let's have our moment. Let's have our places.
0: Okay, I'm watching the phones. No one's calling to complain.
11: No. There's someone out there that's going to slide into my DMs. Some troll is going to be like, how dare you say that, Scary? Kids, because apparently, you know, you have everywhere else. Let's have a couple of restaurants to ourselves. That's all.
0: Okay. Okay, check the phones again. Anyone calling to complain?
5: Nobody's calling. No.
0: All right, maybe the phones are broken today. Okay. Yes. It's a phone issue. I don't know. I bet a lot of people do agree with you. I bet a lot of parents are going, okay, I get it.
5: Yeah,
0: fine.
5: I get it. I totally get it.
6: I get it, too. Well,
11: this place has the word spaghetti in its title, so you want to bring your kids there because kids love spaghetti. But you can't. Sorry.
5: I never heard of Spaghetti Teddy. What's it?
11: No, it's Nettie's Spaghetti. Oh, it's Tinton Falls, New Jersey.
6: I'm sorry. Or Spaghetti Teddy.
0: Now, if you eliminate me and my kids out of Spaghetti Teddy, that's a different thing. All right, so you're saying that kids love spaghetti. How do you know that?
11: Because it's spaghetti. It's
5: That's
11: spaghetti.
5: What he uses to lure them into the white
6: oh,
5: van.
6: Oh, God.
4: Oh, my God.
5: Spaghetti. Hey, little boy.
4: Oh, my God, Danielle.
5: Sorry.
4: This has gone really bad. All right, so if we had anyone after you, Scary, I don't think anyone would... would try to copy your around the room submission.
5: No way. You're alone on a hill.
4: So I think we're all good. We went around the room. Are we done? Are we
7: yeah.
4: dizzy?
7: Yes.
10: Okay. Yeah.
12: Hello?
4: Yeah, hello, lady.
1: Come on. Elvis Duran and the Morning Show.
4: Hey, it's Elvis. 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
1: I had a whole list of things to talk about today. Let's see. Bad sex with a coworker.
2: Oh.
1: Let's see.
3: Oh. It wasn't that bad when we did it. Stop.
1: Yes, it was. It was awful.
2: It was terrible.
1: Too much. Hey, kind of on a serious note. Have you ever had to tell someone to stay away from you for good? Like, have you ever come to like a point in your relationship with someone, a friendship, right? Mm-hmm. And you're like, this person is toxic. I don't have room for them in my mind or in my heart. I don't have the whatever to deal with them.
2: I had to do it because someone stepped over the boundaries. So I was very close friends with this guy. And Sheldon and I were dating. And at one point, I think he knew Sheldon and I were getting serious. And so he took it upon himself to tell me how he felt about me and write me a letter and all this stuff. And it got to the point where I said, we can no longer be friends because you stepped over that boundary and Sheldon wasn't comfortable and I wasn't comfortable. And the saddest part is that we were so close. We were such good friends. And
1: I hate to hear that. We
2: haven't talked since. But I mean, you know, he unfortunately did something he probably shouldn't have done.
1: Wow, that sounds serious.
2: Yeah, yeah.
1: Well, what if it's just through a life of separation? I have a friend who had a cousin in the family and they haven't seen this cousin in a long time. And then out of nowhere, they said, let's call him, see if he wants to come over. And the guy said, you know what? Let's just stay away from each other for good. We really have nothing in common.
2: Oh, wow. I mean,
1: you could easily just say, no, I'm busy.
2: Yeah.
1: You know what I'm saying? but no, it was like, we have nothing in common. I really don't have any room in my heart or in my head for you. I'm so busy.
2: Yeah.
1: So let's not worry about it. Let's just agree to go separate ways.
2: I think that can definitely happen.
1: It definitely could. And it is kind of a clean way of taking care of it. Like, okay, done.
2: It is. And I think at certain points in your life, you do have less in common with people that you had things in common with at one point. If you have kids and they don't, or if, you know, they move and you don't. I mean, there's all kinds of things that happen in life.
1: All right. I have a list of people I want to do this to.
2: Would you want me to call them for you?
1: And none of them are in this room. Yeah, if you could make a phone call for me. This is one of those things in life. I mean, do you really, I don't know. Do you really want to cut it off cleanly like that? But then you never have to worry about it again. Or you feel like a schmuck. You're like, eh, never mind. I'll just run away from them every time they text me.
2: And Melody, sorry. I feel like most of the time it's one person calling the breaks. Not both people.
1: Probably, yeah. Okay, we got Melody from Jacksonville on line 20. You actually had a friend break up with you. Is that true?
4: It is.
2: Oh.
1: What happened?
4: She was a super good friend, and I just had a span of years where a lot was going on. Like, my mom passed away. She was there. I danced in her living room the night before my mom's funeral. We've had sick kids together, blah, blah, blah. But then she was just like, after a while, she just said, you have too much. And she had smaller children after, you know, she had like another baby. And so she was just like, I can't do it anymore. She was like, I can't handle my own stuff with my own special needs child and my new baby and yours. And so she was just like, let me sit back and let me like deal with my life. And then when I'm ready, I'll give you a call.
1: Okay. Well, so question, did she drop her other friends or was it you in particular? You just brought too much angst into her life or something? I mean, how did she explain that?
4: She didn't. She sent me a text message and she was like, let me be honest. And so I don't know. I gave her, you know, that time. Oh, I just didn't respond back. I was just like, okay, well, if she loves me,
1: weird.
4: Like, yeah. Yeah.
1: That's going to be weird. Did that make you feel like, okay, what did I, it made you start processing it. Like, what did I do wrong?
2: Right.
1: You know, I don't know.
4: Yeah. Or how can I be a better friend? How about that?
2: Okay.
1: Yeah.
2: See, it's good that's how you took it and you weren't like so pissed off and angry. Like if you took it that way and thinking like, okay, maybe I did do something.
1: Yeah,
4: thankfully,
1: exactly.
4: I have a good self-esteem.
1: Right. And you probably have other friends in your circle, so you're fine. You're good.
4: Yes. Yeah, I do. I have a couple other friends. I have purposeful friends. How about that?
1: Yeah, that's very important. Yeah. And, you know, keep in mind, she could be going through something that we just don't understand. So right. I don't know. Anyway, well, Melody, sorry you got dumped. It's going to be okay. But you sound like you're totally fine. And so I like hearing that in your voice. That's cool. And thanks for listening to us.
4: Of course. I do every morning.
1: Thank you. Have a good day. You know, because right now I'm thinking, you know, a lot of us are coming out of the pandemic. During pandemic, we just shut it down, right?
2: Yeah.
1: Then all of a sudden, all the pressures are back. The calendar's starting to fill up again. More people have expectations for us. And we're just accustomed to sitting on the couch and just being independent, right?
2: Oh, my gosh.
1: And living in our own little bubble, on our own little island. So I have found that since life is starting to come back, it's a little frustrating. And I don't have the space in my life for a lot of the things and a lot of the people that want that space.
2: Yep.
1: So this is interesting. Yeah, what's up, Frog?
3: Elvis, have you ever gotten upset with somebody and said something that you probably didn't mean?
2: Never.
3: So we all know the person that I was friends with, and I had a disagreement with her, and I told her, I don't ever want to talk to you again. That was about 10 years ago. We never spoke again after that conversation, ever. She took me up on that offer. That was it.
2: Well, yeah.
3: And at that time, I meant it, but I didn't think it was going to go that way, and it did. And so you got to be careful when you tell somebody, hey, I'll never want to talk to you again. They might take you up on that. So be careful when you do that.
2: I would hope you don't say that unless you mean it.
1: Yeah. Don't shoot that bullet unless you want to hit the target.
2: Right.
1: You know what I'm saying? I see that. Yeah.
3: I did.
1: I don't know. I just see the beauty in cutting it off cleanly. If you know that they're not going to serve any purpose in your life in the future, and you really aren't going to really want to be there for them if, God forbid, they do have an issue.
2: Right.
1: So you got to find a way to let it go before it gets nasty. Hey, Kristen is on line 22. Had to go her separate ways from someone. The problem was it was her neighbor. That's really close to home, right, Kristen?
5: A little. Like right next door. Hi, guys.
2: Hi.
1: A lot. Hi. That's got to be very, very, very, very strenuous on you, having a neighbor you cut off. So things were just not going like you wanted them to go as far as a friendship goes?
5: We had in like a 3-year history, a couple where she sort of just went off on me for different. And I'm a very kind person and stuff. But then one Christmas, she left and sort of told me that and said she had a dog sitter, so it was over a dog, and I didn't see anyone go by, so I spent my time just sort of going over there. I had a key to her house and making sure, and still didn't see anyone coming by. And then I confronted her with it very nicely over text message, just saying this is not acceptable. You know, some people, you know, in so many words, you shouldn't have a dog. So she took offense to that, and there it goes. And she told me that, you know, stay out of her business, and she has enough friends. And I said, cool, I'll put your key in your mailbox.
1: And that was it?
2: That was it.
5: Sort of. And we, you know, we'll be out working in the yard at the same time, and sort of, you know, just ignoring another human person.
1: That's great. Yeah, that is very, very somewhat uncomfortable.
2: The way she laughs about it.
1: Yeah, but when you have them as a neighbor, that's a whole new concept. Yep. Like, wow. But look, you know, you just don't see it eye to eye. Just because we're both humans doesn't mean we hate each other. It's just we're just not supposed to be around each other. We're not meant to be friends. And as soon as you can buy into that fact and that concept, you're good. Let it go. It's like, okay, we just weren't meant to be. I have one friend from my past. It's the same thing, Kristen, not a neighbor. But we just agree. We agreed that we're never going to agree on anything. We don't have the same expectations from life and this and that. So let's just call it a day. And actually, it was relieving to be able to just let each other go. I don't know. Well, good luck with that. Either you move or you just see her out there gardening every day. What are you going to do, you know?
5: Right, but I just need to say that if anything happened, I would go to a rescue if needed. I mean, I'm not that crass, but
1: No, I got that. And I would hope that would be the case with her as well. All right, Kristen, thanks for listening to us.
5: Okay, you got it.
1: So that's it.
2: Wow.
1: You know who I'm talking about. You have that list of one or more in your life that you just don't want to deal with anymore.
2: Mm-hmm.
1: It's messy. It can get messy trying to get rid of them. And there's guilt and whatever at play. But gosh, don't you deserve to live cleanly and not have to worry about them anymore? I don't know.
2: Yep.
1: Some people think that's a very cold way of looking at it. Someone actually sent a text and went, what? Friends don't last forever? I never knew. Well, no, they don't.
2: No, they don't.
1: They do not.
2: They can also do things to mess it up and you're like, see ya. Bye-bye.
1: Mm-hmm. All right. This is a heavy conversation. Hope we're not depressing anyone or making anyone sad.
2: I think we're going to make people make these calls today. Someone's getting that call this afternoon. Hope it's not me.
1: At the very least, Danielle, reevaluate your relationship with people.
2: Yeah, of course.
0: It's whack-a-doodle time. It is whack-a-doodle time.
1: My nipples are so hard.
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23: Yeah.
24: From the beginning. So.
1: It's good to hear that. Good. All right. You. Good for you, Lainey. Yeah, we've had a lot of texts from people saying if my husband had a best friend who was a woman, I could not handle that. So
25: I wonder why.
1: There's something in
24: it. My husband and I have had this conversation, and I have told him that I don't think it would be an issue on my end. But, of course, until you're in the situation, it's really hard to know.
1: Right. So. There you go. All right. Huh. Well, thank you, Lainey. You and your best friend of 30
24: thank
1: years.
24: So
1: have
24: much.
1: A great have a great one. Yeah, I don't know.
25: I don't think it would bother me at all. Okay, cool.
26: As long as you knew it was totally platonic, because I have been in a situation where I thought it was platonic and the other person wound up writing me a letter saying that they didn't want it to be platonic and that was a problem and I had to stop talking to them.
27: Wow. Danielle, yeah. I thought you were going to talk about
26: oh,
27: that.
26: Oh, sorry, Frog. Sorry.
1: Oh, wow. You're so busted.

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2: Interesting call from Lindsay. Good morning, Lindsay. Thanks for listening today. How you doing?
3: Good morning, lady. Hello, lady.
2: Well,
3: how are you?
2: Good morning, lady. Works too. So why were you on a school bus so early in the morning? Are you a driver?
3: So I transport kids as my full-time job, and my dad's also a bus driver and stuff. And I got in early this morning. Mm-hmm. To do my bus check, and when I walked in to my boss's office, there were pictures of seats on one of the school buses, and there are penises drawn all over the seat.
2: Okay, so obviously...
4: Teenage boys.
2: Yeah, so obviously, and I'm sure girls were involved too.
4: Sure.
2: So it's an equal opportunity art project. So you're saying that these students, I guess middle school age students, right?
3: They're all, actually, it's middle school and high school combined. And they're actually all boys. They're about 15 seats just covered on all different kinds of penises.
2: Right. Describe some of the penises you saw.
3: There was one that had biceps growing out of it.
4: Wow.
2: How do I get that?
3: There was one that was driving the Oscar Mayer Wienermobile. That one was my favorite one.
4: Okay. I mean, that makes total sense.
2: Can we try to think positively about this for just a moment? Even though they totally wrecked these school bus seats with their, I guess, drawn penises.
4: Yeah.
2: You know, they're very artistic.
4: Yes.
5: Yeah,
4: I mean,
5: they're artistic.
2: They're getting creative with their penises.
4: I think we should appreciate the creativity. Encourage it. Yep.
2: Yeah,
3: what's funny is my boss also took a step further and grabbed all the camera footage from the buses and printed out all the kids' faces that busted. Did it. Oh, yeah, they are busted. And the parents are all going to get the bills in the mail.
4: Ooh.
3: And they're also being sent the pictures of what their kids did.
6: Oh, damn.
2: Wow. Okay.
4: So to the parents in the room, so really just Danielle, I guess.
2: And Froggy.
4: Froggy and Scott. If you guys got a call from your school saying, hey, your kid drew a penis with biceps on it, yeah. And here's the footage, how do you not laugh at that?
5: I know. Well, after I stopped laughing, then I sit him down and have a conversation. He doesn't see me laughing about it.
4: Okay.
5: That happens between myself and my husband.
4: Okay.
5: Right. Then I sit him down and say, obviously, that's not something we can do. We don't do that.
2: You know, Daddy and I love you, son, but, you know, drawing bicep featuring penises on the school bus is a bit much. Yes, Nate.
6: I kind of want to see some of these.
2: Why do you?
6: Can you send us some pictures, Lindsay?
2: See, what I would do is, ready?
4: Yes.
2: I would take those seats intact out of those buses. I would make an art installation out of them.
4: Mm-hmm. Absolutely.
2: You know what I'm saying?
4: Make some money. Make your money back.
2: Well, I mean, it may not be something you sell ever.
5: Yeah, but.
2: But I would love walking by an art gallery in New York City. You look in the window and go, whoa, double take. Those are bus seats with penises.
5: Yeah.
2: I would go in.
5: So these penises were not on like a piece of paper and they put the paper. They actually took the thing and wrote on the seats.
6: Yeah. We call
3: all
6: it vandalism.
3: Over the feet.
5: Wow. Yeah.
3: Oh,
5: yeah. That's not good.
7: I kind of want bed sheet prints of this, of that entire panel.
5: You want to sleep with penises on you at night?
2: Sure, why not?
4: A lot of people do.
2: The whole point is, you can't just be penises. It's the fact that they're drawn on school bus seats.
5: Right, that's the problem.
6: Right.
2: That's the art.
5: We don't do that.
2: Right there.
6: And that's where I would correct as a parent, is that I don't care that you did it. It's where you did it. Mm. On the school bus seat is not the proper place.
2: Where is the proper place, Froggy, to draw penises?
6: If you want to get a notebook and draw penises in the notebook for the rest of your life, if that's what you want to do to be creative, then do it. That's fine. I don't want to shut down your creativity.
2: But no one's going to see that. The whole point is you want people to see it.
6: But not on a school bus seat,
5: though.
6: That's where we have to redirect creativity to another place.
5: I don't know if you think these kids are going to get detention? Probably not expelled. Would you get expelled for penis drawing on seats? I don't know.
4: How much money are we talking?
2: Well, Lindsay, are they going to get in trouble other than the parents have to pay for the seats?
3: Oh yeah, like the schools are going to be notified of the kids, and I'm sure they'll be written up, and it'll go further.
4: Yeah. What if you gave them a chance at redemption and gave them a bunch of Sharpies and said, "How can you creatively and beautifully change these and cover them up?"
2: Or
3: I wish it would be like that, but these are brand, like, we just got these buses in, like, not even 6 months ago.
5: Oh damn!
3: So
4: brand
5: new buses.
2: All right. Well, I'm thinking, no one drew vaginas.
5: No, that's good.
4: Those aren't as exciting to draw.
5: True.
6: They're not as pretty. Yeah.
4: They're way prettier.
6: Are they, though?
2: All right. Well, this is the debate. All right. Well, look, Lindsay, thank you for sharing. And these are the stories we love to hear.
5: Yeah.
2: Yeah,
4: that's pretty good.
2: The penis covered bus seats. All right, Lindsay, thank you for listening and thanks for participating in our show and kicking it off with a bang. We love it. Have a great day.
3: I'm glad I could help.
2: You're the best.
3: All right, you guys have a great day.
2: You too. Take care. So, Lindsay's on the line. Good morning, Lindsay. Thanks for holding.
3: Good morning. Not a problem.
2: God, it's great to hear your voice. So Lindsay reported that she works for a transportation company. They provide buses for education services, right? I mean, am I kind of on target a little bit?
3: Yep, right on target.
2: And so one of the buses came back to the barn at the end of the day, and these middle school and, I guess, junior high kids had drawn penises on all of the seats in the bus. Therefore, we had to talk about it, and therefore they wanted to send invoices to the parents and say, not only are we going to get your kids in trouble at school, you have to pay to remove the penises from the school bus seats. Yeah. So what is the update, Lindsay? There's an update, I hear.
3: Oh, yeah. So I guess the parents came in yesterday, all parents of all three kids that did do this, and they walk into my boss's office. Mind you, she had the pictures of all the penises all over one of the walls. one of the parents just like kept on flat out saying, "My kid would never do this. It's not my kid. My kid's innocent." And my boss goes, "I know you would say this, so we're going to sit here and watch the video of your kids doing this." And they ended up watching the video and like their mouths just completely dropped. Like they had nothing at all to say about
5: it. That's awesome.
4: Whoa.
5: My kid would never do it.
2: Never. Ugh. So how'd that meeting end up?
3: The kids are suspended for a week off the bus. Mm-hmm. And the bill wasn't that bad. The parents ended up just like paying like right there. And then they have to actually want the kids to come in and help clean the bus next week.
4: Mm-hmm. Nice.
2: Okay.
3: And that was it.
2: So no invoice?
3: No invoice. They're very lucky for that.
2: Wow. You know what? This is the thing about video. You get caught.
4: Yeah.
2: But to sit there and watch your kid drawing penises on a school bus.
4: After you were like, my kid would never. Yeah. Oh, love it. No.
3: Never do it. It's great, too, because the videos actually have sound. So you can hear them talking to each other about it and what they're going to say. And some of these things were like beyond inappropriate of like, your mom can take 10 inches of this. And
6: I believe you 100%.
5: Yep.
6: That sounds exactly like something you would do.
4: That's what my mom said. She was like, aside from hurting an animal, I would believe you did anything.
2: They're right on schedule.
4: Yeah.
2: I knew we'd see them here one day, drawing penises on a school bus seat.
4: What? Okay.
1: Ever wondered what we look like?
0: Do you think I look inbred?
8: I do.
1: Follow us on Instagram @ Elvis Duran Show. 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

0: Elvis Duran. The Elvis Duran phone tap.
1: It's the phone tap. Garrett, what's it about?
2: So Carrie wants to play a phone tap on her daughter, Molly. Now, mom Carrie laid the groundwork, called up her daughter and said, hey, I ran into this guy that you go to school with, so I thought you should be friends. So I'm going to start the call to Molly.
1: Yeah, let's see what happens. This is a bad idea. Bad idea.
3: Hello?
1: Molly?
3: This is she.
4: My name's Trevor. I work over at the yoga studio.
3: Oh, I'm so sorry. I think my mom approached you or something the other day. It's a little crazy sometimes.
4: It's a little weird for me to be calling you and, you know, we really haven't met yet. And
3: yeah, my mom said you're like in one of my classes.
4: I'm in your bio class. I'm just, I was just wondering if we're cool for everything.
3: What are you talking about?
4: Your mom talked to you, right?
3: Yeah, I mean, she told me that she ran into you, but...
4: Oh, so you're cool that I'm dating your mom?
3: Dating my mom?
4: Yeah, I've been dating her now for almost about a month, and this is why I was...
3: Are you serious? Who are you?
4: I am. My name's Trevor. It started at yoga class, and she asked for some help. And
3: oh my gosh,
4: we've gone out the last two Friday nights together.
3: We've gone out in public. She didn't tell me about this. Why are you calling me?
4: Because she felt a little nervous telling you, and she thought, you know, since we're the same age, we could be.
3: Mom, why are you calling me?
4: I thought she told you. This is really awkward.
3: This is extremely awkward.
4: Can we just make sure we're cool? Because I would hate for this to be awkward at Epp's birthday party.
3: Are you crazy? Who are you?
4: She has been the most intimate lover I've ever had in my life.
3: Get the away.
4: I wanted to propose at Epp's birthday party. I think we freaked her out just a little bit. So let's have you call her back and she'll probably call you out on it, okay?
3: I think more than probably.
4: All right.
5: Hello? Hey, listen, I forgot to tell you when we were on the phone.
3: You forgot to tell me? I just got a call from Trevor. What the f*** is that, Mom?
5: Well, I didn't know that you'd be upset.
3: You did? Are you serious? This is disgusting. What? That's so embarrassing for me and so gross. I don't want to hear any of it. How are you even dating a guy my age? No more. This is disgusting. You need to find someone your own age.
5: Don't be upset.
3: That is disgusting. I don't
5: One thing happens, and next thing happens.
3: Where do you think you came from, Molly?
5: Oh, stop it!
3: You know, next thing I know, I'm in his dorm room.
4: Hey, Molly? Molly?
3: Who is this?
4: My name's Garrett from the Elvis Duran in the Morning Show, and you just got phone tapped.
3: Oh, my gosh! Are you serious?
4: Yeah, you just got phone tapped by your mom.
3: You back for that 4th of July picnic.
5: Hey, now
3: I got you. I love you though.
5: Like this, but I believed this in this. Oh my God.
0: The Elvis Duran phone tap.
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1: Because of you, mainly Danielle, we're going to gear up a little further into the Halloween season.
7: Well,
1: okay, so in the room we have Froggy and Gandhi, Straight Nate and Danielle, Scary, and me. There are six of us. Okay, who do you think on the show would be the best sounding zombie?
7: Zombie's not hard, so I think any of us could do a zombie.
1: Okay, what is your zombie?
7: I think would be like...
1: God, this almost sounds like a Scary, because he naturally does that.
7: Yeah. Scary. You're scary, the part of the zombie.
1: Scary, audition for the zombie, and scene, go. Okay.
7: That's very good.
1: Okay, all right.
8: I can't beat that.
1: All right, hold on. Zombie is Scary.
7: Okay.
1: All right, vampire. Who does a good blow?
7: Oh, I don't know.
1: Elvis. Good evening. Well, I don't know.
8: Elvis, that's you.
1: Someone could be better than me.
9: I want to suck your blood.
7: Well,
8: yeah,
7: that's good.
8: That's pretty good.
1: No one else is stepping into the vampire.
7: I want to suck your blood.
9: I want to suck your blood.
7: Ooh.
8: Oh,
7: That's good.
8: That was good.
1: But you have to give it like a blah.
8: Okay.
1: Vampire, the audition is going to Nate. All
8: right. Thank you for the
1: okay,
8: role.
1: Okay, ghosts. Ghosts are easy.
7: Yeah, ghosts are easy.
1: Ooh. Oh, Froggy. Let me hear your Froggy. Oh, Froggy. Froggy will play the part of the ghost.
8: Okay. Oh, good.
1: All right.
8: Okay.
1: This is going somewhere. A werewolf.
7: Ooh.
1: Do we need more left. Werewolves? Okay, let me just tell you what we have. We still have left werewolf, mad scientist, and witch. Danielle, you're the good witch.
10: I'm the good witch. Yeah, she should be a witch.
7: My witch?
1: Okay, done. The part of the witch will go to Danielle.
7: Thank you. I've always wanted to be a witch.
1: A mad scientist.
10: What do you do with that?
1: It's like an evil laugh.
7: Yeah.
1: I'll play the mad scientist.
10: Okay.
1: Gandhi, yes. Either you can be a werewolf or a mad scientist. Which one?
10: I'd like to be the werewolf then.
1: Okay, Gandhi is the werewolf.
7: Where are we going with this? I'm so excited.
1: All right, so here's what we have. Zombie is scary. Let me hear it, scary. All right. The vampire is Nate.
11: Yes. Yeah.
1: No, that was more of a ghoul.
11: Oh, sorry. I'm getting my ghoul and my Dracula mixed up. I want to suck something.
1: Okay. Froggy, a damn good ghost. Let me hear your ghost. Yeah, that's a good one. That's convincing. Gandhi is the werewolf. Very nice. I'm just a wolf, you know.
10: Okay.
1: I will be the mad scientist. I guess. Is that a mad scientist?
7: Yes. That's very good.
10: Yes.
1: And Danielle is the witch.
10: So good.
1: Okay. Here's what I'll be the director here. Music, please. Music.
7: Oh my goodness.
1: Okay. We'll start with the zombie.
12: Sprinkle on a little vampire.
11: Cue the ghost.
1: Keep him going. Stay in character. Okay, we need a werewolf. Where's the werewolf? Okay, keep howling. Keep ghosting. Keep vampiring. Keep zombieing. All right. We need a witch. Cackling witch. Okay, keep going. And I will be the mad scientist. Okay, stop it.
10: What did we just say?
1: See, the mad scientist sounds too much like the witch, and the witch is, you're so good. Maybe, okay, if we eliminated the mad scientist, what else could I play? What's another scary, like a creaking house?
10: Does Frankenstein speak?
11: He's kind of a zombie.
7: He's like a zombie.
12: Me,
7: yeah,
12: pull down zipper.
1: No. Don't ask where that came from.
8: Do mummies make noise?
7: Skeletons?
1: Not really. Make noise.
10: An influencer? They're kind of terrifying.
1: Yeah. Mad scientist. Maybe I'm just not getting that right. I'll play the black cat. All right, cue the music, scary. Let the music establish loud. And then, now bring the music down to the sound of the zombie crawling in. Oh, here comes Count Dracula.
11: Oh, yes. I need another victim.
1: Oh, look, I think that's a ghost entering the room. The ghost. Yes. Froggy, you're the ghost. All right. Oh, look, a werewolf. Okay, the ghost and the werewolf are relatives. The witch. All right.
11: Some blood.
1: And I'll play the sound of the blood.
11: Yes, my pretty. My victim.
1: All right, turn it off. Cut. Okay. All right.
8: What the hell are we doing?
10: It's like stressing out animals.
8: Somebody just texted and they just turned on the radio right now. What the is happening on the radio?
1: Like, what's the end game here?
8: Yeah.
1: What are we trying to accomplish? I think we should do a scary character idol.
7: Oh, yeah!
10: Okay.
7: I love it.
1: I don't don't know. I'm just getting ready. Because you know what? We're going to do our Halloween show, right? Mm-hmm.
7: Yep.
1: And mm-hmm. we're all going to come in dressed. And we need to start like sharpening up our sound effect skills for Halloween. What, Nate?
11: You know, growing up, I had this cassette. And it was a haunted house sound cassette.
7: Creepy
11: and I don't know if you remember this thing, but we are better than that.
7: Yeah, we're good.
1: Well, you know, when I was growing up, I had vinyl. It was the Disneyland Halloween sound effects album.
11: Oh.
1: And so I was always the geek who played the music at the dances, the school dances. I also was the geek who set up all the sound effects for the haunted house in town.
7: Mm. Oh, that's so cool.
1: It's easy. You just put on the Disneyland Halloween sound effects album. But they had this one recognizable ghoul sound on the Disney Halloween sound effect album. It was like, what? It was, if you hear it, you're like, oh my God, they still play it at the Haunted Mansion today.
7: Oh.
1: All right, anyway, do we have like the beginnings of what could be a nice sound effect for the Halloween season?
8: 200%.
7: Nailed it.
8: We're ready for this.
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3: Look, I know we work as one. We are one being.
4: Symbiotic.
3: We are very symbiotic, but sometimes we need to have our own lane. We need to have our own thoughts and opinions. That's why we go around the room. Nate, we're starting with you today. What's on your mind?
4: Okay, so bear with me. You know, I have.
3: We always do.
4: Okay. I have tight pants, right?
5: Oh, you do?
3: Yes, you do.
5: Yeah.
4: All right.
5: It's always in my face.
4: They've gotten tighter in a good way.
5: Oh, Lord. What?
4: Because I've been working out. My thighs are very girthy now, and I'm just getting swole. So
3: look at you.
4: It's a little gratuitous, but here's my advice. A year from now, you will wish you had started today. So like about a year ago, I started working out hard, you know, doing my creatine and protein, and I am seeing massive gains. And finally, like, I took some pants out that I hadn't worn for a while, and they are just tight on my thighs.
3: Look at you.
5: Can see, I noticed about the hard thing because he sits next to me
3: the
5: and
3: hard
5: I
3: thing.
5: See things all the time that I probably shouldn't
3: why,
5: be seeing.
3: Why?
5: Well, his pants are so tight that his
6: moose knuckle.
5: Yeah, exactly. The moose knuckles is always out.
3: Your crab eyes.
4: Yeah, that hasn't gotten bigger, but my thighs have.
3: Okay. Well, I noticed when we were where were we? Oh, we were on Norwegian, and you had your shirt off. Your pecs.
4: I know.
3: Your pies are looking
4: That's
3: good.
4: That's right.
3: So you are thighs and pies, baby.
4: Absolutely. And I want to say I'm like a month and a half from getting them to dance.
5: Oh, jeez.
4: I can't wait for that.
3: Okay.
4: All right.
3: Don't
4: care. Anyway.
3: All right, so Gandhi, it's your turn. What can you talk about that's all about you?
5: Oh, all about me. Well, I've been trying to do something lately. I don't think I'm doing it consistently enough to make a difference, but it's been very fun, and I think I'm making a little headway. I have been trying to make friends with crows. I looked up...
3: back up. Crows?
5: Where do you see crows enough that you do this? There are a ton in my parents' backyard, and then there are a few that fly around in some of the green areas in Jersey City. And I was reading about how, you know, we all know that crows have these amazing memories, and they think about people, and they'll bring you gifts if you make, you know, them remember you. So I've been taking little snacks and leaving them, and I think one of them at my parents' house remembers me because it ate the Doritos. I know you shouldn't be feeding them Doritos, but I just wanted to give them a gift. And it left a bottle cap. I was like,
3: see, that's a gift.
5: This is it.
7: Yeah.
5: It's happening.
7: So my mom used to work with endangered birds, and crows was one of the birds that was there where she worked with. And she said they do remember people.
5: Yes.
3: They do.
7: And
3: now
7: she
3: very smart.
7: Said that they're very, very smart. And it's incredible the interaction she used to
3: well,
7: have
3: with
7: them.
3: They're shifty,
7: the two.
3: Too.
7: Yeah, oh, they're very shifty, she said. Yep.
5: And I read that they're like vengeful. And if they hate someone, they'll get all their friends to hate them. So in my dream world, I'm building an army.
3: You just kind of described yourself a little bit.
5: Yeah. I'm an old crow. Look at me.
3: Remember when our friend Drew was passing away, he was talking about the crow he talked to every day.
5: Oh, yeah.
3: And now when I see a crow, I'm thinking, well, maybe that's Drew's friend or maybe it's Drew.
5: Yeah.
3: But yeah.
5: Drew actually told me the best way to get them on your side is with dog food. He said they love dog food.
7: Really? So
5: okay, that'll be my next step. Wow. Yeah.
3: Get some dog food for the crow. All right. So you're befriending crows. I like that. Hey, Scary. What's up?
8: I think we finally reached the end of the social influencer food blogger line.
3: How's
8: oh
3: that?
8: My goodness. Well, because it's like someone has to outdo the next person to be different than the last person, right? So I follow this account called Moan Appetit. It's a girl who goes around New York City and reviews food by the intensity of her moan. So she'll order something, and then she'll stand outside, she'll taste it, and then she'll start moaning into the camera, like, oh, and it has like a moan scale of like 1 to 10 in intensity. So moan.appetit, she's got 250,000 followers on Instagram, so she's doing something right, right? But I just feel like, what will they think of next, and who's going to outdo who to try and stand out to be the next food influencer? Because the food blog space is very crowded.
3: It is. And they're running out of ideas.
5: I love how he's like, this is too much. It's over. I follow this account.
3: you're contradicting yourself.
8: I just like to hear him moan. Oh.
3: Hello there, Froggy. What's up with you today?
6: So, Elvis, let me ask you a question, and not for good reasons. If Alex were to keep you awake all night and you got no sleep, when you woke up in the morning, you'd be upset, correct?
3: Yes.
6: Why is it when our dogs keep us up all night, when I wake up in the morning, I'm like, oh, who's daddy's sweet boy?
3: I know.
7: That's true. It's
3: very true because it makes sense because we love them. Yeah. They can do no wrong.
6: Last night, for some reason, I don't know, Rex just would not move off the bed. He wanted to sleep on top of me. There was no room. I kept moving around. Yep. I woke up with my back hurt. I had to sleep weird. And I wasn't even mad at him. I woke up, I kissed him, and I said, who's the sweetest boy in all the lands? And I gave him a big old kiss. And I'm like, I should be mad at him, but I'm not. And if a person did that, you'd want to push them out of the bed and never talk to them
7: again.
6: So true. I love you.
7: If they're like on top of you or in the wrong position, it doesn't matter. You will get a migraine, a neckache, a backache to make them comfortable.
3: And it'll be bent to the left.
7: Yep.
3: That's how they are. They do no wrong. That's why we love them so much.
6: I love them.
3: What's up with you today, Danielle?
7: So I'm very proud of myself, guys, and I think I deserve a standing ovation for this, okay?
3: All right, let me stand up.
7: Okay,
3: all
7: get
3: right.
7: ready. Get ready. I went to DSW and I walked out and didn't buy anything.
0: I can't believe it.
7: Guys, that is a first for me. I buy shoes everywhere.
3: No.
7: I'm so proud. Frog, are you proud of me?
6: No, I'm not, because Lisa does the same thing. I swear I'm married to the same woman. She does this. Yesterday, I had the opportunity to buy shoes, and I didn't. Aren't you proud? No, I didn't. I had the opportunity to do things. I had the opportunity yesterday to talk to a hot girl. I didn't. You're proud of me? No.
7: That's different.
6: No, it's
7: thank
6: not.
7: You. Thank you very much.
3: You're very
7: thank
3: welcome.
7: You.
3: Thank you.
5: Good job, Danielle.
3: And thanks for sharing it with us. I'm sure you'll go out today and buy shoes.
7: Hey.
3: And producer Sam, what's up?
1: Okay, someone said something to me I thought was so profound. They said, we don't own our photos anymore like we used to. I was like, what do you mean? I have so many photos in my phone. She goes, exactly. You keep them in your phone and you don't really get to look at the things that bring you joy, like past, you know, generations have when you had to print your photos and whatever. She is so right. So what did I do? I made a collection of photos I really loved, and for the first time in my adult life, had photos professionally framed.
3: Oh,
1: and
3: cool.
1: Now I get to look at them and I enjoy them. So if you're like me, maybe consider printing out and framing some photos. I can't believe how much I, you know, didn't look at the ones I had in my phone before this.
5: I have a friend who actually does something similar to that. It's so cool. He takes every month of his life and he makes a magazine out of the best photos of that.
3: Oh, what a great idea.
5: Yeah.
3: Love
5: that. He just has like a magazine for every month of his life. It's pretty cool.
3: So Sam, the photos you had printed up, are they of me?
1: Only two.
3: And they're framed?
1: Wow.
3: Do you have framed photos of me?
1: Sometimes people say William looks like a younger version of you, so I kind of have a lot of photos.
3: He's my son. Hey, here's the fun thing about that. If you want to do that, if you want to have your photos put into a magazine form like Gandhi's talking about, or just have them framed, it's just like you just download the file, send it to someone, and they do it. There's so many companies that do that now.
1: Yeah.
3: It's so easy. All right, if anyone wants to download photos of me, make sure you have them framed. And there you go. All right, so we thought as one, each of us as individuals, and now it's time to go back to the collection of us being more symbiotic, shall we?
7: Yes. Sure.
3: All right. And now, by popular demand, welcome back our old friend, let me speak to the manager. All right, let me speak to the manager. I'm the manager, I guess.
1: Yes.
3: You know, I don't like this responsibility, but okay. So we actually have an internal let me speak to the manager. Maybe you should go to HR with this problem, Gandhi.
5: You know, I may, because I have brought this up repeatedly.
7: Uh-oh.
5: And today is the last straw, and I'm not taking it anymore.
3: Uh-oh. What's going on?
5: All right. We are very fortunate, and we get a bagel delivery maybe once a week, sometimes more than once a week.
7: Yeah.
5: The bagels are incredible, and everybody is obsessed with the everything bagel. So people try to grab it, and I have watched with my own two eyes, people grab the bagel, cut into it, and the seeds go flying everywhere. And not one person, with the exception of me, cleans it up. I present to you Exhibit A. That is what it looks like outside right now.
7: Yeah.
3: Oh, my God.
5: That is the counter that is outside our studio that represents us. And I believe Andrew has answers as to who it is that does this. I've seen with my own two eyes a couple people. Andrew?
3: I mean, the seeds are flying. It looks like the bottom of a birdcage.
5: It does. But who has the audacity to leave it there and walk away? Andrew, I asked
3: you. Okay, hold on. Before you answer, can we all write down on a sheet of paper who we think it is?
7: Oh.
0: Yeah.
7: Oh.
3: Okay. Right. Okay. I just wrote down a name.
7: Okay.
5: I need paper.
3: All right.
5: I have a couple names.
3: Oh, okay. All right.
5: Danielle,
3: have you recorded your answer?
7: I'm writing my answer. Hold on.
3: Okay, Scary. Nate, have you recorded your answer?
9: Yes.
3: Okay, go right ahead.
10: Okay, it is Scary.
5: Ah!
9: Oh. Wait. It is Scotty.
7: Oh, wow. Yes.
9: It is Nate.
7: Wow.
4: That's
7: you
4: a triple header.
7: Rats. Look, I got two out of the three right.
5: I got two out of the three.
7: Scary Scotty.
5: Scary Scotty.
8: I wrote Andrew.
3: I just said Nate.
5: You said Nate. Andrew, never.
4: I'll tell you, okay, I'm going to dispute that.
7: Uh-oh.
4: Do you know how I know it's not me? Because
10: how's
4: I do
10: that?
4: Not cut my bagel.
9: And that's the problem. You're manhandling the bagel and the seeds, the pot, everything is going everywhere.
7: Oh my God.
4: What a mess. How do you manhandle a bagel?
9: Oh, I'll show you.
10: Let Daddy show you.
9: And then you're like a bear with a honey pot. You're just like.
4: And erroneous. You're wrong.
3: Okay, now wait a second. Now, how have you narrowed it down to these three people? Scary, Nate, and Scotty.
9: Again, all three of them manhandle the bagels.
10: Can I defend myself?
9: No.
7: No, I watched you.
10: Can I defend myself? I did it the very first time these bagels came up. I cut it out there. There were no plates there, so I did it on a napkin. And yes, some seeds went on the table. Gandhi reprimanded me, and I never did it again after that. I always bring it in here and do it on a plate now. So I only did it once, yes.
9: I provide the plates. I provide the knives. Whatever happens between that and what goes on the table, I don't know, but it is wild to me how bad it looks.
5: It's like, insane out there.
8: Okay.
5: And by the way, there are seeds in every one of the cream cheeses because somebody is like having a bagel party flinging stuff around. I don't understand.
8: I'm gonna say this, okay?
3: God, I love a good party where the seed is flinging.
8: I am a former grill sergeant, okay? I cut bagels.
3: Hold on. What do you mean you're a former grill sergeant?
8: I used to work at a beach club in the summer, and I used to slice deli meats. I used to make sandwiches. Mm-hmm. I used to do all kinds of burgers and stuff. And in the morning, we would do bagels.
3: I know how to cut a bagel. How do you achieve the level of sergeant?
8: I started as a soda jerk, and I ended up as a grill sergeant.
7: He was a
3: jerk, and now a sergeant. Okay, please continue.
8: So I know how to cut a bagel.
3: You jerk your privates.
7: You don't.
8: Okay, you take the bagel, and I take it and put it into a plate. And then I put my hands over the bagel, I cup it, and the knife is underneath, slicing its way through.
3: That means we have to eat that second half of your cupped bagel.
8: Yeah. All of this, no.
3: He eats it all, please.
8: No, the one I touch is the one I take. I don't manhandle bagels like Nate. I'm just saying,
3: under the bus.
8: I'm telling you that I do everything in the plate. All my seeds go to the plate.
5: Scary, is a lie. I have watched you scatter it everywhere.
3: Thank you.
5: I said, what are you, a baby bird?
9: And I would like to say that's maybe your first bagel you're doing the cup, your grill sergeant technique, but the second and third bagel, no, that is a full manhandle.
3: All right, so question. Gandhi, yes. Have you seen Scary spewing his seed all over the bagel table?
5: I have seen Scary spew the seed everywhere.
7: Scary.
5: Into the cream cheese, Scary. On the floor.
3: Everything.
5: It is disgraceful. And I say something. You guys know me. Mm-hmm. I say something every time. I'm like, who do you think you are? And this guy just walks away. But it is disgusting out there right now. We should be embarrassed.
3: May I try to make some sense of this?
5: Yeah.
3: In fairness, and I know I've dropped a lot of seeds. Everything bagels are really, there's no way to do it without a mess.
5: No.
3: The key is to clean up the mess when you're done.
5: Yes.
3: You're going to cause a mess, but you got to clean it up. And I've been guilty of that too. From now on, I swear, Mother Gandhi.
5: Yes,
7: Mother Gandhi.
3: I will clean up my everything bagel remnants.
5: That's
3: swear.
5: Very nice of you. But
3: now, can we have that swearing from Nate and Scotty and Scary?
4: Hey, listen.
10: Yes.
3: It's a yes or no.
4: The seeds are the best part. I try to preserve the seeds. Same. So if you say I'm manhandling, you are wrong. You are dead wrong because I'm trying to preserve the best part of the bagel.
5: Mm.
3: You could easily say, yes, I will clean up after myself, and we could be over the argument.
5: The lady doth protest too much.
4: I put it on the plate, and then what I do, I smear the cream cheese on each bite, and then I dip it in the debris. That's what you need to do.
10: You know, I have a suggestion. I used to be a bagel baker and server at an actual bagel place.
3: But never a grill sergeant.
10: No, I was never promoted to sergeant. But when I worked there, we made everything cream cheese. So we mixed all the stuff into the cream cheese.
4: Brilliant.
10: So why not just
4: get
10: plain bagels and get everything cream cheese?
3: Now we know how you make it. You take the crap off the floor and throw it in the cream cheese.
10: Yeah.
8: And if I may piggyback what Scotty said, I have a huge can of everything seasoning. It's called bagel seasoning, everything.
7: Oh, yeah.
8: So why don't we just get the plain bagels, as Scotty said, put our cream cheese on, and pour the seasoning on the cream cheese.
3: You already have enough. You already have enough everything stuff in there. That's the problem. It's everywhere. You need to focus it.
8: Yeah. It would be a lot neater if we got plain bagels, as Scotty just said.
9: It wouldn't, because the little container, you'd be dumping it all over the table.
7: Yeah.
3: No. And also, they put some sort of lacquer on those bagels to hold on to that everything goodness.
10: Mm-hmm. Yes.
5: I just, every single time I see this disaster outside, I'll clean it up for the most part. But today I was just incensed. And I thought, does no one care about Karen and Hector? Mm-hmm. Our lovely, amazing cleaning staff that probably love thinks them. We are monsters.
7: Yeah.
5: No one cares.
3: We are. We are monsters. Can we all agree to do better?
7: Yes.
5: Yes.
3: The manager thanks you.
7: Do better.
5: Thank you.
3: Do better, little kids.
7: Actually, you made it scary and Scotty.
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0: if you're there for an extended period of time.
1: Why would you be there for an extended period of time?
2: Are you constipated? Should we hire a tow truck to pull that thing out of there?
0: No, I'm opening mail. I'm doing other things.
1: On the toilet?
0: Yeah. That's what I always...
3: You bring a letter opener?
0: No, no. I bring all my mail to the toilet. And I open up envelopes. I open up envelopes on the toilet.
4: I do, too.
1: Because so there's any mail laying around your house that has fecal matter on it?
2: Why are people still sending envelopes?
0: That's the

0: I've never had that. It's still kind of asleep.
1: No, Diamond said this is why she doesn't want to travel with you, because yes. you were on a train and the same thing happened and same you thing. Like dragged yourself in by your hands yes. to Met Stadium.
0: Yeah, Met Stadium.
2: It's embarrassing.
0: I'm sorry to distract from things, and I'm sorry we...
2: It's all okay.
1: Okay.
2: All right. Scary and Scotty B, you've admitted to the world that your ass falls asleep on toilets, and you have to drag one leg out. Like, that's you've correct. Lost yes. all feeling.
0: That yes. has happened to me, too, though. I know what he's talking about.
2: How long are you on the toilet?
0: 20, 30 minutes.
2: Why are you on a toilet that long?
0: Well, I'm reading.
3: Inactivity.
0: Yeah.
2: Don't you just go do what you do on a toilet,
0: no.
2: flush it, and go?
3: Got nothing to do.
0: I don't have anything to
2: is
0: do.
2: Is your life that boring and slow that you find your daily fun on a toilet?
3: It's not fun. It's just I don't have anyone to answer to. I live alone, and I'm not in a rush to go anywhere. So well, I just stay sedentary.
2: Look at all the comfortable places in your apartment. You could go.
1: Yeah, couches, you could sit on a couch.
2: Chairs. All right, well, God bless you. I think laying down on the floor is more comfortable than sitting on a toilet. Just saying.
0: Yeah, I'm sure you've been on there for like 20, 30 minutes at some point in your life.
2: No, I go to the toilet to do what the toilet is used for, and then I get off
4: If
2: of
4: it's
2: it.
4: Not coming, it's not coming. Well, get it up and do something else.
3: Elvis, just know that if you were there for 30 minutes sitting sedentary, and then you get up, there's a very good chance you'll get the pins and needles in your leg.
2: I'll never know.
1: That happened to us in the studio more often than.
4: Yeah.
0: Well, I think it's the seated, you know, when you're really low, I really feel like...
2: He just pushed the button on his chair. His ass is dragging the ground.
0: Also, if you're like me, I'm like this with my phone. So my elbows are cutting off the blood flow to my calves.
2: Okay.
0: So I really feel like that does something. Because I've had to hold on to the shower rail before to stand up.
1: Okay. I'm giving you a medical alert bracelet.
2: All right.
1: Because this can't happen.
2: Can we please can we please get out of this?
1: Yes, please.
2: We do need to pull an intervention on someone who works with us.
1: Oh.
2: Andrew. Oh, Andrew, thank you for being here.
5: Thank you.
2: Do you have any idea at all why we wanted you here with us?
5: No, but it's an intervention. So now I'm wondering what I need to be intervened about.
1: No, he knows. He knows because I tried to intervention him about this already.
2: Is there any way we could pull up your phone to see your phone time with this video gaming you got going on?
5: It's Gardenscapes, isn't it?
1: Yes.
5: I knew it would come to this.
2: Now tell everyone loud and proud what you're addicted to.
5: It's a game on the mobile phone called Gardenscapes.
4: And what do you do on it?
1: From the makers of Royal Match.
5: So this is embarrassing. I literally was playing it right before we started.
4: What do you do on this game?
5: Okay, so it's really fun. Look at this. I built this beautiful garden. Look at that.
2: Oh, I like that.
5: I'm refurbishing the garden. I just put these new fountains in. Look at how beautiful this is. We're throwing an orchestral party tonight. So I'm just getting ready for it.
2: Okay, so how long have you been playing Gardenscapes?
5: It's been about a month of hardcore playing. And it's like a match puzzle game. So the problem is, and you know this, Elvis, we share a love of casino games together, specifically slot machines.
2: Yes.
5: So when you start making the puzzles, they start lighting up and you get extras and bonuses and it makes noises and the phone vibrates and
2: it's fun.
5: Yes.
2: It's fun. Yeah. But we find that you are always playing. I mean, it is always. I'm not exaggerating.
5: Yeah, I mean, it's addicting.
0: It's impacting your performance.
2: Okay, well, that's the question. Should you be thinking about cutting back if it's not impacting your performance? Probably not. But once you pass that point where your performance is impacted... Which Nate is saying that you're not really getting your jobs done anymore.
0: I know this because when I come up to Andrew and I want to talk to him about X, Y, or Z, he's on his phone and I go, hey, Andrew. And then he immediately does this. Yes. And he
2: slams his phone down upside down so we can't see what he's doing. We know what you're doing.
1: We know what you're doing.
3: That's an addiction.
0: Yeah. It's not that you can't hide it, pal.
5: I've watched a lot of intervention, so now I'm just seeing it from the other side. And, you know, I'm realizing I'm doing the classic intervention steps.
2: Well, hold on. Before an intervention, we need to make sure he is going overboard with his usage for this game.
5: So you're saying I have to check that screen time?
2: Go check it. It's going to be so bad.
1: This is the point in an intervention where all of us share with him how his Gardenscape addiction has negatively impacted us?
2: Yes.
1: Yeah.
3: Let's see.
1: I would like to go first.
2: Wait, Scary. By the way, Scary has really bad breath. Don't let him get too close.
5: I can see that. I can smell that. Thank you.
2: No, Scary. It's really bad. Don't get that close to him. He already has problems with his video game issue.
5: Where do I go to screen time? Oh, no, my phone is broken.
3: Just search screen time.
5: Oh, that's smart. Yeah. Oh, gosh. You know, the phones are so difficult these days. Let's see. Oh, God.
3: Oh, boy.
2: What is the screen time?
3: 10 hours and 27 minutes.
1: Whoa.
5: Oh, please.
1: Okay.
5: But of that, oh, God.

0: Gardenscapes is, Gardenscapes is a solid 6 hours.
1: Oh!
2: Andrew!
0: I didn't know it was that bad!
2: We knew, Andrew. You know you knew.
0: No, I just didn't see it.
3: 1/4 of your day playing Gardenscapes?
2: Just trying to build the orchestral scene.
4: God, I feel like it's... should start playing that. It sounds like if he likes it, I would like it too. Yeah.
0: I did not realize
1: these
0: that.
1: These types of games, we've had issues in my house about this years ago. There was one where you like build an entire, like, I don't know, city. And
4: isn't it like The Sims?
1: Like The Sims type thing. And I went to sleep and I woke up and my husband was still in the bed playing the same game all through the night. I'm like, what are you doing?
4: How many hours?
1: It was a long, must have been asleep, 7-8 hours.
4: Are you kidding me?
1: It was a problem, yeah. And he realized it and he's like, I got to stop. So he stopped playing it. So but that was years ago.
4: I got a question.
0: You should delete it.
1: Happens.
4: I want to break down the psyche for a second. What is the joy that you get out of, or the gratification that comes with successfully building a garden on a screen that's virtual?
5: All sorts of things.
1: Yeah.
5: I mean, you're actually creating something that's not real, but it's virtual. It's real on the screen. Mm-hmm.
0: And the puzzle portion of it is really addicting.
5: And also there's creativity.
0: Yes.
4: Okay.
0: Thank you, Elvis. Yes, creativity.
2: With Andrew, there a problem? Yeah, oh, there's so many problems. I would like to share soon how his Gardenscapes has negatively impacted my life. But Andrew is a child's game developer's dream because he walks by something shiny with colors and he's there in 2 seconds. It's a kiosk at a mall. He's there. It's a game where, like the claw game that you never win, Andrew will spend $30 on it. The man has a problem.
0: Yeah.
2: And I say this because Andrew and I do a lot of stuff together outside of work. He has canceled plans because he got distracted playing Gardenscapes.
5: Is this true?
0: It was like one time, but yes.
2: He has shown up late to things because he's like, I'm sorry, I got distracted playing Gardenscapes. And he uses this as though that's a genuine excuse to have not done the thing he was supposed to do. So that, Andrew, is how your Gardenscape addiction has negatively impacted me.
0: I didn't get off at the right stop on the train either because I was playing.
4: Oh, really?
0: Yeah, like two solid stops.
5: So let me ask the ultimate question, and please answer honestly.
0: Yes.
5: Have you ever lied to cover up the fact that you were busy playing Gardenscapes when you should have been doing something else?
0: No.
3: No, you have. Don't you lie to me.
0: Okay, Dad.
2: Wow. I mean, isn't it kind of rude. A lie if he hides the phone every time somebody walks up to him?
5: If you slam your phone down upside down so no one can see the screen, that means you are sort of hiding.
1: That means you're doing something you're ashamed of, too.
0: Is this my rock bottom? It's my rock bottom. You're I got to get rid of Gardenscapes.
5: See, how come you can't just control it?
0: Because it's bright and shiny, and then there's no end to it.
4: And your phone vibrates.
0: Yeah, and it just does all the things.
2: He gets rewarded for his matches.
5: Okay, yes. So, their job is done. They created this monster, which is doing its job.
0: I said to myself I was going to build the garden because there's several other levels outside of this one. I want to build it, make this mansion, have the most beautiful garden, and then I'd be done with it. But now I'm just thinking I should quit. And just get ahead of it this way.
5: Wait, hold on.
0: It's never going to be enough.
5: There's a mansion?
0: Yes.
2: No,
0: it's a mansion. You're building a beautiful garden mansion.
5: Oh. I'm going to check this out today and get back to you.
1: I've got one that I think would get Gandhi addicted. Spencer's playing it.
2: Oh, no.
1: It's Jurassic Park one. And he gets dinosaurs and he has to take care of them. And I can't tell you how many dinosaurs he has now in his world. And he gets like, I got to feed them. I got to whatever. That would get you.
5: Jurassic Park 1.
1: I don't know what it's called. Jurassic World, Jurassic something. I don't know.
2: Okay.
4: So does Gardenscapes have in-app purchases?
0: Yeah, but I don't do those.
4: I was going to say, how much money are you spending on the extras?
0: I would never spend money on a game like that.
1: Okay.
0: No.
4: Yet.
0: I know my limit.
2: Okay, good.
3: Should we get him a sponsor? Seriously. Is there somebody that's gone through this that knows the ups and downs of...
2: when he's fiending that he can call them?
3: Yes, seriously. Is there... can you find someone?
0: I don't know. I got to think. I can't. I don't know. I think I don't need a sponsor. I'll be fine. I can do this.
3: That's what they all say.
5: You can go cold turkey.
0: Yeah, I can go cold turkey. I will delete it right now. No, I can do it.
5: I don't think you should delete it. You need to control it. Wouldn't that be more satisfying?
2: Can't you just limit yourself in the time?
5: Exactly.
0: No, I know myself. It's all or nothing.
5: Deleting, you're a quitter.
2: Wow.
5: All right. Well, can we just keep an eye on this and maybe...
0: Yeah, I promise I won't play Gardenscapes in the workplace anymore.
5: Aww. I think if you just do it less, and
0: Yeah, it's hard to do it less, because then if you get like an electric showdown, then all of a sudden, yes, and it rewards you every time that you stay away.
3: The time that you play.
0: Yes. Well. If I take like 2 days off, I come back and it's like, oh, you got bonus puzzles and then you got bonus lives and all this other stuff. And then all of a sudden it's like, oh, well, 2 hours of my time. Got to make my matches.
5: They really have you addicted.
2: A developer's dream.
5: Yeah. Yes, you really are. Yeah.
0: Don't you have a game that you play all the time too?
2: You shut the hell up. I've talked about it. I don't play it nearly as much as this
5: what
2: guy.
5: What is it?
2: Ruzzle. I'm obsessed with Ruzzle. I wish other people would play it with me. It's a word game. It's good for your brain.
5: Well, see, word games are good for your brain. There is an argument for that, but still limit your time on the phone.
2: I would say max at Ruzzle, I'll be 30 minutes a day. Max.
1: Oh, well, that's
2: but I want to play it every day. I got to get my Ruzzle.
0: What about your neighbor that banged on your wall and told you to shut up?
2: That was years ago, Andrew. I was collecting coins.
5: they're that loud?
2: Yeah. Yeah. I had the volume all the way up, and it was morning. So, you know, like, I wake up really early, and then I was playing my Ruzzle, and I was collecting the coins, and I got a bang on the wall. And Andrew apparently has the memory of an elephant. Just holds on to these things for so long. Yes, it was a problem. I
3: trying to distract
2: it
3: from his own addiction, I see.
2: Mm-hmm. Right.
5: Well, I'll tell you what. Let's keep an eye on Gardenscapes with you. And Ruzzle with you, young lady.
1: Damn.
2: I'm on a team.
5: Let's continue to monitor this, please.
1: Yeah.
5: And thank you. Thank you. You can do it, Andrew. If you can just limit your time on your Gardenscapes, it'll be a good thing for everyone.
0: This has been an eye-opening experience for me. This feels like my rock bottom if I'm getting intervention. I mean, if you want to check me into a 90-day program, I'm fine with that.
5: I would love
3: to go to some sort of program.
1: Yeah, he's got some suggestions where he wants to go. Which program?
2: Japan, I'm sure.
0: Yeah, we'll see.
5: But, a bar.
2: Yeah.
5: All right, okay. Good luck and God bless you.
0: Thank you, everyone. Love you guys.
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1: If you are a huge Broadway show tune fan, you really, really need to know your music. 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
3: Game. Oh, fun.
1: Okay. I know.
3: Can they call you in as a pinch hitter if they need you?
1: You know, I know some Broadway shows.
3: Okay.
1: Oh, including me in St. Louis.

0: here. His house and took a seat. He said he hoped he hadn't stepped upon my feet. He asked,
1: I was listening to us. Hey, what's that queen doing now?
0: I couldn't speak because he scared me.
1: He's playing show tunes.

0: play this thing all day.
1: The day was bright.
0: Oh, there's people.
1: The air was sweet. The smell of honey.
0: All right, so if you know the lyrics to the Broadway songs, you could win something big. Let's go talk to John. John is obsessed with show tunes. Good morning,
2: obsessed.
0: John.
3: Yeah.
2: Good morning.
3: Yes.
2: Oh, man. Good morning.
0: We've got a live one here, I can tell. Okay, so John, not only is he cool and loves show tunes, he also works for Doggy Daycare. We'd love that. You've got three dogs in the car with you right now.
2: I do. I got Juicy B, I got Bandit, and I got Gracie.
0: All right.
4: Juicy B.
0: Juicy B and Bandit and Gracie. And John, what a car full of fun, festive people. All right, now, John, why is it you know so much about show tunes?
2: Let's just say I've had a little practice in my past.
0: Okay.
2: Because I'm gay. You have to have the gay card to know show tunes.
0: I will tell you, I'm gay and I don't really know show tunes, and I really can't cut hair either.
2: Yeah, Elvis, you're going to have to give that card back. I don't know what to do.
0: I can decorate your house. All right, John, here we go. Okay, this is, what is this all about, Straight Nate?
4: Oh,
0: Straight
4: God.
0: Nate, are you okay?
5: Yeah. There's going to be a big, fabulous prize.
4: Ooh.
5: If he gets a certain number of these correct.
0: Okay.
5: Are you ready for that, John?
2: All right, cool.
0: All right, so yeah. I'm going to play the first part of a lyric from a show tune, and you have to finish the lyric, okay?
2: All right, cool.
0: Okay, let's see how this works. Here we go. Number one.
2: Mamma mia.
6: Mamma mia. Here I go again. My life. How can I resist you?
0: Okay.
4: Yay!
0: Not only does John know the lyric, we have to stop him. It's like, okay. All right, you got one. He got one.
5: Yeah,
0: here we go.
5: Nice.
0: Oh, here's one of my favorite songs of all time.

0: We got a ringer.
1: How about, I love you.
2: Okay, you got two. Here we go.
3: If you say it loud enough, you'll always sound precocious.
2: Sing it. You got three, John. You got three. Here we go. Let's go for four.
4: 500. 25,000.

0: album, so.
1: All right.
2: Such a good song.
1: John, beyond the shadow of a doubt, is going to win this. But let's keep going.
3: Can anybody see? Is anybody waving?
0: Waving back at me. Through the window.
2: Can we keep him, Elvis? Can we keep him?
1: I don't know. Yeah. Let's just keep moving. How about this one?
3: Get your education. Don't forget from whence you came. And the world's going to know your name. What's your name, man?
0: What's your name? Alexander Hamilton.
3: Alexander Hamilton.
1: You got to come on.
3: Alexander Hamilton.
1: Okay, so far you have six.
2: No. I love this man.
4: And there's no Shazam going on here.
2: No.
5: Clean it up.
1: No, he's got Shazam.
0: No.
1: Okay, let's go old school. I do believe this is Rodgers and Hammerstein. I don't know. Is Music Man Rodgers and Hammerstein?
4: We'll find out.
1: Hey, how many trombones?
0: Shaka Khan.
6: Baby Shark is so big now.
1: Okay, it's okay. Okay, you got it right, though. Okay, let's move on.

0: She about to hit the money note.
1: Yeah. Jesse B's going wild. He loved that note. Jesse B's going wild.
0: Let's keep going, John.
2: When the wind comes right behind the rain.
3: Oh, I think
1: so. Oklahoma, where the wind comes sweeping down the rain.
0: Oklahoma. Can sure smell sweet when the wind comes whipping down the plain.

0: Very nice. Very nice. All right. Let's keep on going. Here's one. I'm sure you
1: was in a version. I'm sure I was in a version of that where everybody was gay. We called it Oklahoma.
2: Oh, my God.
3: That needs to be a massive connection.
4: Oh, my God. That's great.
3: He is awesome.
0: Oh, my Lord. Okay, here we go. Let's keep going, Oklahoma.
2: Right, is he the best contestant we've ever had?
3: Maybe.
0: Definitely up there. Okay, come on. We got work to do. Here we go. I'm going.

0: away.
1: All right, let's keep going. Let's keep going. Now, hold on.
2: Happiness.
1: Hold on now. It's getting down to the wire.
3: If I were a rich man.
1: If I were a wealthy man. You know, my favorite song from Fiddler on the Roof is Do You Love Me? And then he goes, Do I what?
4: Do I love you?
1: Here we go. One more with a special guest.
0: It's just a noisy hall where there's a nightly brawl.
1: That was Danielle, by the way.
5: And all that jazz.
0: And all that jazz.
1: There you go. Wow. Wow. All right, what do we have for John?
6: Oh, everything.
7: He did. He did so good. We're going to give him the whole.
1: Okay, well, hold on. What do you have for John?
7: I was going to say.
4: Please tell me it's cash.
7: Even better, a cruise for two on the Broadway cruise on Norwegian Cruise Lines Gem. You'll be singing it up with Kristen Chenoweth, Alan Cumming, and many other Broadway favorites.
1: Oh,
7: it's not a Broadway show. It's an immersive Broadway vacation experience, taking you on stage, backstage, and making you a part of everything.
2: Look Shut at that. Up! When is this? This is the coolest thing ever!
1: This is the gayest cruise ever.
2: Oh, my God.
4: Oh, pretty much.
1: Oh, my gosh. This is going to be a lot of fun.
4: Thank you so much. That's amazing. Thank you, guys. No, how fun.
1: Well, thank you. And thanks for listening to us and making our day fun. Hold on a second.
4: I've got
1: a little song for you, John.
4: All right.
1: There's a bright golden haze on the meadow. There's a bright golden haze on the meadow. Here's my favorite line. The corn is as high as an elephant's eye.
8: And it looks like it's climbing
1: sing it?
8: Clear up to the sky.
4: Yep.
1: Come on, John, tempo.
4: Oh, what a beautiful morning.

0: All right, John. Thanks for listening to us.
1: Thank you, guys. You're amazing. No. I love listening to you every morning. It's so much fun.
0: Thank you so much. Hold on 1 second. And there you go. Broadway tunes. Finish the lyrics. That was fun.
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2: So grateful that we have this day and we can mold it into whatever we want it to be, really.
3: Yep.
2: At least we got to try.
3: Yes.
2: So be grateful for the gift of today. With that said, can you imagine being arrested while Marshmallow is watching?
3: No.
2: You know, we love Marshmallow. He's such a great guy, such a talented artist and producer. And of course, he has his marshmallow head, which he's so famous for.
3: Mm-hmm.
2: So Nikki. Hi, Nikki.
4: Hey, guys.
2: How's everything in beautiful Bentonville, Arkansas?
4: It's actually so beautiful here. How's New York?
2: It's a big city.
5: Yeah.
2: But anyway.
6: That was not a ringing endorsement, by the way.
2: Hey, man. When you know how it is, Nikki. You can pick on your sister, but no one else can. We can pick on New York, but no one else is allowed. But anyway.
4: Okay.
2: So you were arrested while Marshmallow watched. Can you explain this to me? Because I'm so curious.
4: Okay. So this happened actually a few months ago. I was in Vegas at a club getting ready to see him. Okay.
2: Mm-hmm.
4: I was with my boyfriend at the time and things kind of got escalated, you know, a little alcohol involved, and I pushed him. Okay. And in Vegas, I don't know if y'all know this, Vegas does not play. Okay.
2: Yeah. Zero tolerance for that kind of stuff. Right.
4: No. And I like so much respect for that. But as soon as I like took my hand off of his arm, police swarmed me and I got arrested.
3: Wow.
4: And as soon as they said, I know, right. As soon as they said, turn around and like they put me in cuffs, like,
2: oh my God,
4: Marshmallow walked by and he like saw me get arrested.
2: So it's going to be weird being watched anyway by, I'm sure thousands of people were there, I'm assuming. But when that Marshmallow head walks by, you're like, oh, dear God, no. It's like a new guy that you're in love with sees you like in your sweats buying tampons at the grocery store. You're like, oh, no.
4: Kind of shielded my eyes a little bit. Yeah, I didn't even get to see him. I waited hours. And then like the one time. Yeah.
3: Oh, man.
4: Yeah.
2: You know, next time I see Marshmallow, I'm going to say, hey. My friend Nikki was arrested right in front of you in Las Vegas.
3: Do you remember that?
2: Gosh, how did the rest of that night go for you?
4: I was in jail, spent a few hours in jail. Don't recommend it, y'all, but it happens. I learned my lesson.
2: Hey, what's it like late night in a Las Vegas jail? I must assume it has a different level of energy than any other jails across America.
4: Y'all, there's a reason this particular jail got its own TV show, okay?
3: Oh, really?
4: There's a reason. Oh, yeah. I don't know if I can say it, but I didn't even know at the time, but after I got out, I told a few of my friends, and they were like, what? They actually have their own TV show? And I was like, yeah, that makes a lot of sense.
2: You don't know if you can say what?
4: The name of the jail.
2: Oh, yeah, of course.
3: Why not?
2: We're not giving them publicity. It's like, it's a jail.
4: It was Clark County Jail in Nevada, of course, in Nevada.
2: Wow.
4: But.
2: Mm. Okay, there you go.
4: Yeah, y'all.
3: Were there any Elvis impersonators in the jail?
2: Yeah, anyone dressed up like Elvis?
4: No, a lot of us were in our club clothes.
3: Yeah.
2: Yeah, I'm sure a lot of clubsters were in the jail with you. Well, look, you know, no one wants to be incarcerated unless they have this weird fetish. But I'm glad you're out. And your ex-boyfriend, I'm assuming?
4: Yes. Okay, yes, good. Ex-boyfriend.
2: Let's move on to a new one. Anyway, but it's like, can you imagine, name any fun celebrity. Like, you're being arrested while Tom Hanks is watching.
3: Oh, my
2: like,
3: gosh.
2: Oh, God.
3: Oh, my gosh.
2: Marshmallow.
3: Rihanna.
7: Yeah, I would like to think she'd intervene for me.
2: She won't.
7: I know.
3: No.
4: I would think so, too.
2: You would want to think that. Nikki, have you been back to Vegas since that fateful evening?
4: No, I'm scared.
2: Yeah, it's okay.
7: Bad memories.
2: Yeah, I know. And I know how it is. Sometimes alcohol fuels all sorts of behavior and activities. But anyway, you're out, you're clean, you're good. Thank you for listening to us.
4: Of course, you guys. Thank you so much.
2: And I will bring this up to Marshmallow next time we see him.
4: I'll be listening. Listening for it.
2: All right. Thank you, Nikki. You have a great day. And thank you for listening to us.
4: Of course. You guys have a good day, too.
2: You too.
1: Don't answer the phone, Elvis Duran. The Elvis Duran phone tap.
2: It's the phone tap. Garrett, what's it about?
8: So Carrie wants to play a phone tap on her daughter, Molly. Now, Mom Carrie laid the groundwork, called up her daughter, and said, hey, I ran into this guy that you go to school with, so I thought you should be friends. So I'm going to start the call to Molly.
2: Yeah, let's see what happens. This is a bad idea. Bad idea.
9: Hello?
8: Molly?
9: This is she.
8: My name's Trevor. I work over at the yoga studio.
9: I'm
0: so sorry. I think my mom approached you or something the other day. It's a little crazy sometimes.
9: It's a little weird for me to be calling you and, you know, we really haven't met yet.
0: Yeah. My mom said you're, like, in one of my classes.
9: I'm in your bio class.
0: Yeah.
9: I'm just, I was just wondering if we're cool for everything.
0: What are you talking about?
9: Your mom talked to you, right?
0: Yeah. I mean, she told me that she ran into you, but.
9: Oh, so you're cool that I'm dating your mom?
0: Dating my mom?
9: Yeah, I've been dating her now for almost about a month. And this is why I was.
0: Are you serious? Who are you?
9: I am. My name's Trevor. It started at yoga class, and she asked for some help. And
0: oh my gosh,
9: we've gone out the last two Friday nights together. We've gone out.
0: You've gone out in public? She didn't tell me about this. Why are you calling me?
9: Because she felt a little nervous telling you, and she thought, you know, since we're the same age, we could be.
0: Mom, why are you calling me?
9: I thought she told you. This is really awkward.
0: Awkward.
9: Can we just make sure we're cool? Because I would hate for this to be awkward at Spa's birthday party.
0: Are you crazy? Who are you?
9: She has been the most intimate lover I've ever had in my life.
0: Get the f*** away.
9: I wanted to propose at Spa's birthday party. I think we freaked her out just a little bit. So let's have you call her back and she'll probably call you out on it, okay?
0: I think more than probably.
9: All right.
10: Hello? Hey, listen, I forgot to tell you when we were on the phone.
0: You forgot to tell me? I just got a call from Trevor. What the f*** is that, Mom?
10: Well, I didn't know that you'd be upset.
0: How could you do that to me? Are you serious? That's disgusting. What? That's so embarrassing for me and so gross. I don't want to hear any of it. How are you even dating a guy my age? No more. This is disgusting. You need to find someone your own age.
10: Don't be upset.
0: Mom, that is disgusting. I don't
10: One thing
0: to...
10: happens, and next thing happens.
0: Where do you think you came from, Molly?
10: Oh, stop it! Oh,
0: you know,
10: no.
0: Next thing I know, I'm in his dorm room. And...
9: Hey, Molly? Molly?
0: Who is this?
9: My name's Garrett from the Elvis Duran in the Morning Show, and you just got phone tapped.
0: Oh, my gosh! Are you serious?
9: Yeah, you just got phone tapped by your mom.
0: Got you back for that 4th of July picnic.
10: Hey,
0: now I got you. I love you, though.
10: Like this, I believed this in this. Oh, my God.
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2: We're talking to Scotty B about his jumping jack routine.
3: Yeah.
2: Yes. All right. So he does, right? He turns his shower on to get the water nice and hot. And while it's warming up, he does jumping jacks.
3: Yes. Naked.
4: I need exercise.
2: Oh. Naked. Naked.
4: Yes.
2: So the question we have is it like we're all wondering, is it flopping around and slapping your stomach? I mean, yeah. What are you doing?
4: It's cold in the bathroom. So
5: oh,
4: no.
5: Oh, God.
2: Okay.
3: It doesn't even get to your stomach?
4: Well, I mean, a little bit. Yeah.
3: Sorry, Megan.
4: Yeah.
3: Sorry.
4: What do you mean a little bit?
6: The stomach gets to it first.
2: the part that droops down.
4: Yeah.
2: No, okay, so how many jumping jacks do you do? Is this a morning ritual? Is
4: no,
2: it every
4: no,
2: day?
4: No, I do. I shower at night. So as the water is heating up, I will do jumping jacks until it's hot. So usually about 25 or 30.
2: Okay, just to get the blood flowing, so
4: yes.
2: to speak.
4: Yeah, and then when okay. I come out, I do that slap on my ass, the naked slap. I don't know why. God. I just look in the mirror as I put the towel on.
2: And you slap your ass. Okay.
4: Oh. Yeah. I don't know why. I just do it after
3: and then,
4: every shower.
3: Can we talk about the other thing he does or no?
4: No, I don't know what I'm talking about.
2: What else does he do?
7: Don't talk about it.
2: Nah.
7: Don't talk
4: about it. I just, look, I like to dab. That's
2: oh, no. Yeah. Okay, they're right. We shouldn't.
4: Yeah, no.
2: We took a vote, Danielle. We can't talk about
3: but
2: it.
3: Anytime I think, like, I have a lot of issues, I just think of him.
2: Yeah, Scotty B's got issues, man. Yeah.
4: I make you feel better about yourself.
3: You really do. Yeah. Thank you, Scotty.
6: My sister requested that I not tell her any more things about Scotty.
2: You're such a weird guy. You're such a weird guy.
8: Yo, what's up, guys? Justin Bieber here.
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the nostalgia thinking about Zara Larsson last year at Q102's Jingle Ball presented by Capital One. It's Rach. 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
1: 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It's The Beaches with Edge of the Earth.

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All right, TBT, and it ain't even Thursday yet. We're starting early, baby. What's going on? It's Rach, and the end of that song kind of gives me spooky vibes. So with that, let's hook you up with a family four-pack of tickets to Fright Factory. I'm going to be there this Saturday, so if you really want to get your haunt on, come join me. Caller number 10, I'm going to hook you up with the tickets. Ready? 215-263-1021.

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Somber, Charlie Puth, One Republic, Ludacris, Jason Derulo, and more will be there. You should be there too, so get your tickets before they're gone.

0: of Dracula and all things spooky season. Let's go to the phones to give out these Fright Factory tickets. Hello, this is Q102.
1: Hi, hello.
0: Hello, who is this?
1: This is Cassandra.
0: Hi, Cassandra. How are we living, queen?
1: I'm good. How are you?
0: We are so good, but I think you're even better because I have a 4-pack of passes to Fright Factory Fright Night this Saturday.
1: Yes.
0: Have you been?
1: No, I've never been. I've never been there.
0: Oh, my God. What? It's Philadelphia's ultimate haunted attraction, so you're going to have to report back.
1: I will.
0: Or you can hold my hand because I'll be there on Saturday with you, so I can't go through that thing alone. Are you kidding me?

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2: 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We got new music from Tyla and Zara Larsson. It's called She Did It Again. And you know what else is happening again? 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That of which is coming.

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1: All right, start practicing, warming up those vocal cords, because December 15th is in literally, what, 2 months? 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

That's Teddy Swims, who has been a part of Q102's Jingle Ball, presented by Capital One, 2 years ago? And last year we had Zara Larsson here. This year we're adding Ludacris and Somber to our Q102's Jingle Ball alumni list. 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
2: 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So let's do it. We got new Malcolm Todd called Earrings.

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2: 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Somber, Charlie Puth, One Republic, Ludacris, Jason Derulo, and more will be there. You should be there too, so get your tickets before they're gone.

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I might not have given you a fair warning because I was so distracted by this video I was watching on our Instagram at Q102 Philly. But hopefully you're here and you're ready and able now to win some tickets to Q102's Jingle Ball presented by Capital One. That's happening at Xfinity Mobile Arena on December 15th. 215-263-1021. Caller 102. I'm looking at you. I can't.

0: say.
1: You know, what do Zara Larsson, Alex Warren here, and you have in common? Well, you could all be a Q102's Jingle Ball presented by Capital One. Actually, they were there last year, but this year you could be too. I'm still counting to color 102, so bear with me.
2: They say the holy water's watered down, and this town's lost its

I just might have color 102 on the horn, so we'll get to that coming right up after Teddy Swims. It's Rach, and if you're like, well, what are they on the horn for? I meant the phone. They're on the phone. I have a pair of tickets for them to go to Q102's Jingle Ball presented by Capital One, and they don't know it yet, so stand

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6: It's very warm and humid today with partly sunny skies. We're watching for a few scattered showers, even a rumble of thunder, especially north and west. The high today is 83 degrees, so well above average. Overnight, we drop down to 60 degrees. We still get some more showers south and west of the city in the wee hours of tomorrow morning. Tomorrow's much cooler, a high of 69. I'm meteorologist Karen Rogers with your 6ABC forecast.
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1: Okay, I don't know if the rumors are true, but has anyone heard a status update as to if Taylor Swift and Travis Kelce are actually building a compound right here in Pennsylvania? And I'm talking down the street from our iHeartRadio studios in Bella Cynwyd. I'm going to take a little drive and see if I can investigate, investigative journalism. Let's get back to that. Here she is with Patient Zero.

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Somber, Charlie Puth, One Republic, Ludacris, Jason Derulo, and more will be there. You should be there too, so get your tickets before they're gone.

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And, yeah, run, don't walk. That's all I'll say.

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2: 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You can celebrate the diversity of American ballet with works by Jerome Robbins, Elliot Feld, along with music from American composers George Gershwin, Charles Ives, and more. Journey through the sounds of America and watch the Philadelphia Ballet bring history to life through energetic classical ballet. Expect plenty of red, white, and blue costumes and scenery. It kicks off today and runs through Sunday. And finally, get scared at the zoo as Boo at the Zoo at the Philadelphia Zoo returns for this season with trick-or-treating, spooky train rides, costume parades, and more scary stuff running weekends through November 1st from 9:30 a.m. to 5 p.m. For more info, get the iHeartRadio app and search Q102. 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

same. All right, besties, it's Rach, and I am out of here. Buster's tapping in next. He's got tickets for you for Q102's Jingle Ball presented by Capital One at 3:20. And before that, a chance to win $1,000 of Jingle Bucks thanks to Ashley Furniture. 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All right, so stay patient and keep hanging out with us here on Q. I can't.

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Well, what a day we got for you. It's Buster on Q102. Of course, it's a Weirdo Wednesday, so wait till you meet this week's weirdo. 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Let's go. It's all coming up.

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Somber, Charlie Puth, One Republic, Ludacris, Jason Derulo, and more will be there. You should be there too, so get your tickets before they're gone.

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right. Do you know when you're going to die? Do you know where you're going to be buried when you die? It's creepy, right? Crazy to even think. It's Buster on Q102. Weirdo Wednesday is upon us. Wait till you meet Gary. He doesn't know when he's going to die, but he knows where he's going to end up. I'll let him explain next on Q102. Hang on.

0: right, Philadelphia. It's Weirdo Wednesday. It's Buster on Q102. Is this Gary on the phone? Gary, we got you.
1: It is.
0: All right, just in time for Halloween. Gary, it says here in the notes that you're 46 years old. You're married with a couple kids. Says you got a normal life, except apparently you hang out at the cemetery.
1: I do. It is remarkably peaceful, actually.
0: Jeez. What, you visit people that are buried there?
1: Yeah, like my parents are there, my grandparents, Uncle Frank, Aunt Marie, they're right to adjacent to that one. Yeah, we got a whole family section up out there, yep.
0: So you're there just visiting your relatives that have passed on?
1: Yeah, right, and myself.
0: What do you mean?
1: I visit my own grave.
0: Your own grave?
1: Yeah.
0: Gary, unless I'm talking to someone in the afterlife here, what does that mean? Because you're alive.
1: I visit... Yeah, I'm clearly alive. Yeah, obviously, I am talking to you.
0: Then how do you have a grave?
1: I bought my cemetery plot a few years ago. My family's been buried there for generations. My grandparents are there, parents, aunts, uncles, everyone. And then when my dad passed, I just started thinking about it. I was like, you know what? I just want to be buried next to everybody.
0: Okay, totally get it. Now this he freaked me out. This makes a little bit more sense. So you're planning ahead. I can understand that.
1: Yeah, exactly. So I got the plot right there next to dad, and then my headstone installed, and yeah, it's all set.
0: All right, so you already have a headstone.
1: Oh, yeah, beautiful green granite, absolutely gorgeous.
0: It's got your name on it?
1: Yeah, full name, birthday, everything, yeah.
0: So wait, what does it say for the day that you died?
1: No, that part's still left blank. Yeah, nothing yet.
0: Okay, I guess that's comforting.
1: Yeah, they'll fill that in later, hopefully.
0: Yikes. So where exactly is your plot?
1: Great spot. It's like immediately to the right of my parents and Uncle Frank. It's nice. I mean, it's great shade. There's this gorgeous oak tree right there. It's really close to the walkway. Super accessible. Yeah, it's an awesome spot.
0: Let me ask you, Gary, how often do you visit your future grave?
1: I don't know. Maybe a couple times a month. I mean, if it's really stressful, something going on, maybe more.
0: What do you do when you go there?
1: I've had plenty of nice sandwiches there, actually.
0: Gary, come on.
1: Look, everyone's going to die someday, right? I mean, it's not depressing. That's just, lack of a better way of putting it, cold hard facts, right? And I think some people spend way too much of their lives just worrying about just trivial nonsense. Like someone calls you off in traffic, some guy flips you off, your boss sends you an email at work that makes you mad. You and your wife argue about something stupid.

0: Am I going to waste all that time between now and then being angry about somebody just taking a parking spot that's closer to mine at work? I'm more patient with my kids now. I appreciate my wife more.
1: Speaking of your wife here, what does she think about all this?
0: Oh, she thinks I'm nuts.
1: I wonder why. I'll tell you what, Philadelphia, we've got Gary on the phone. You know, I was thinking about this earlier, and I bet you there's not too many people who do visit their own grave. However, I bet it's not too uncommon. I bet there's plenty of people, because, you know, when you go visit relatives, you do see the gravestones that have the end date to be determined. So you think people do got to see these gravestones. Gary, I finally met one. You're one of them. Maybe there's some folks here who can sort of shed some light on why Gary feels what he feels. It is a Weirdo Wednesday. It is spooky season here. Maybe you have your own grave plot determined and you identify with what Gary feels, taking a Wawa sandwich to his own gravesite for lunch here. Our phone number, 215-263-1021. You can text in at 71021 or hit me in the DMs at FM Buster. I appreciate you jumping in here. I hope that the end date on your gravestone is not determined for a very long time, my friend.
0: Thank you. Thank you. Appreciate that. Yeah, I hope so.
1: Sounds good, Gary. Thanks for calling in, man.
0: No problem, man. Thank you much. And go Bird.
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0: Okay, you just met Gary on this week's Weirdo Wednesday. Gary's family has all their burial plots laid out, from the people that have already passed on to folks like him who are still alive, but he knows where his body will end up one day. He even says that he spends time eating lunch there on his burial plot. It's Buster on Q102. What do you think about this?
1: So I work in healthcare with people who are terminally ill and, you know, coming face to face with the end of their life. And I think it's a great outlook. I think that that's a nice reminder that life is finite and it does help put things into perspective.
0: I don't know. Like, you're sitting there waiting on the inevitable. It's almost like you have the rest of your body's existence to be in that hole. Don't you think you should be living life elsewhere?
1: Yeah, I mean, I would maybe visit a little bit less regularly, but I do understand since he's going to visit other family members, it makes it a little less weird.
0: I totally get it. Hey, I appreciate your call. And I look, what you do, I realize, is some days you feel like you're probably surrounded by a dark cloud. So we appreciate you.
1: Thank you so much.
0: All right, have a good one.
1: You too. Bye-bye.
0: Yo, you're on Q102. What do you think of Gary's situation?
2: I think that he's perfectly normal. I don't see anything wrong with going to the cemetery and, you know, visiting your family that has passed away.
0: Do you think he's obsessing over death at all?
2: Not necessarily. I don't think he's obsessing over it. He didn't show me any signs of being crazy or anything.
0: Well, no, I agree with you. I think more of us should have more of a profound outlook on what's next in the afterlife, right?
2: I agree. I see no wrong. You're cool with me, Gary.
0: And happy Halloween.

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That's Somber on Q102. Of course, he's going to be on stage with Ludacris, Jason Derulo, Charlie Puth, so many more December 15th at Xfinity Mobile Arena for Q102's Jingle Ball presented by Capital One. Your chance to get $1,000 so you can maybe grab one of the tickets that are left. We have less than 700 tickets left, so that's pretty cool. You can win those tickets coming up in just a little bit or buy them when you win some money. Jingle Bucks is coming up next. We'll give you $1,000 in two songs. Hang on.

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right, here's how we're going to do this. I got free tickets for the Flyers. I got free tickets for Q102's Jingle Ball presented by Capital One, which we know is almost sold out. We just talked about it a minute ago. You can pick your ticket, Flyers or Jingle Ball. But since it's Halloween season, I want a good story. We live in one of the most haunted areas in the world. America was born here on battlefields from Valley Forge to when George Washington killed all those people in Trenton on Christmas morning. Come on. We know we got some ghost stories. I want to know about how the afterlife has visited you or your family. If you got a good story, something that's haunted your family or your home for a long time, let's hear about it. Good stories could get you free tickets to either the Flyers or Jingle Ball. You could pick your ticket. All you got to do is call me now, 215-263-1021. Let's go.

0: All right, we're telling true stories. If somewhere, somehow, the afterlife has visited you, it is spooky season. I got tickets on the line. You could choose between the Flyers or our Q102 Jingle Ball presented by Capital One. If you got a good story, you can call me now at 215-263-1021. Hello?
1: Hi.
0: Okay,
1: how's
0: listen,
1: it going?
0: It's great. I have Jingle Ball tickets. I have Flyers tickets. You get to pick your ticket if you could tell me a good story. Has the afterlife ever visited you or your family members?
1: So when I was 16, I was driving with about six of my friends and a car, and we were driving past the cemetery, and I see a little boy running across the street, and he had a red ball, and I drove right through him. I swore it was somebody. I pulled over, I started screaming, and they basically told me that no one was there. I went on later to look it up, and some little boy had been hit by a car right in that same spot.
0: No.
1: Yes.
0: Wow. Were you shaken up?
1: I was literally terrified.
0: Now, do you have any kids?
1: I do. I have a 3-year-old, a 2-year-old, and a 1-year-old.
0: I can only imagine if they ever ask you for a red ball, you're going to be like, hell no.
1: Yeah, absolutely not. I swore that I saw the kid. He was wearing a rain jacket with a red ball, and I will never forget that.
0: Is that the movie It, though?
1: No, it was I was 16. This was about 22 years ago, so I don't know. I never watched that movie.
0: Wow. Well, maybe you should or maybe you shouldn't. Listen, I got a pair of tickets for you. Are you picking Flyers or Jingle Ball?
1: Well, see, my husband loves the Flyers, so I feel like I should do that for him.
0: There it is. I'm going to put you on hold and get all your info. Real quick, what's your name and where are you from?
1: Danny Stevens, and I'm from the Pennsburg area.
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0: Hold.

0: You can pick between Flyers tickets or Jingle Ball tickets. It's Buster, commercial free on Q102. It's spooky season, so we're sharing true stories that have happened where you've been visited by the afterlife. It's time to call in 215-263-1021. Hello?
1: It's Rachel. What's up?
0: Rachel from where?
1: Croydon, near Ben Salem.
0: We're telling spooky stories, things that have happened to us in real life. Maybe sometime the afterlife has visited you or your family. If you got a good story, I got either Flyers tickets for you or Jingle Ball tickets. What happened?
1: Well, it's actually my grandmother's. Years ago, it's been years since she passed away. So in my culture, we believe after you pass away, you have 7 days to come back to visit your family. On the third day that she passed away, me, my mom, my dad were having lunch, and we heard her calling for my mom from upstairs in the bedroom.
0: Whoa.
1: But we thought it was just like, you know, us missing her, so we didn't think of anything of it. And then the next day at that time, my daughter was 4 years old. She was yelling from upstairs for me to come up, and she was pointing at the wall and kept saying that my grandmother was right there.
0: So you think your daughter saw your grandmother?
1: Yeah, she saw her. Like, even telling the story that I kind of get a little bit shivers.
0: Yeah.
1: Like, you can't talk 2 days in a row that my grandmother didn't come back to visit us.
0: Oh, my God. Well, listen, we're very sorry for your loss, and obviously for sharing that story. We got tickets for you. Congratulations.
1: Oh, my God. Thank you so much.
0: Are you picking Flyers or are you going to Jingle Ball?
1: Of course, Jingle Ball. My girlfriend won tickets from you guys, too. So now we're all going to go together.
0: Awesome. I'm going to put you on hold now. All right. We'll get you those tickets. Hey, what's the greatest radio station in the world?
1: She wanted.

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Okay. Do you know when you're going to die? Do you know where you're going to be buried when you die? It's creepy, right? Crazy to even think. It's Buster on Q102. Weirdo Wednesday is upon us. Wait till you meet Gary. He doesn't know when he's going to die, but he knows where he's going to end up. I'll let him explain next on Q102. Hang on.

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Somber, Charlie Puth, One Republic, Ludacris, Jason Derulo, and more will be there. You should be there too, so get your tickets before they're gone.

0: Philadelphia. It's Weirdo Wednesday. It's Buster on Q102. Is this Gary on the phone? Gary, we got you?
1: It is.
0: All right, just in time for Halloween. Gary, it says here in the notes that you're 46 years old. You're married with a couple kids. Says you got a normal life, except apparently you hang out at the cemetery.
1: I do. It is remarkably peaceful, actually.
0: Jeez. What, you visit people that are buried there?
1: Yeah, like my parents are there, my grandparents, Uncle Frank, Aunt Marie, they're right to adjacent to that one. Yeah, we got a whole family section up out there, yep.
0: So you're there just visiting your relatives that have passed on?
1: Yeah, right, and myself.
0: What do you mean?
1: I visit my own grave.
0: Your own grave?
1: Yeah.
0: Gary, unless I'm talking to someone in the afterlife here, what does that mean? Because you're alive.
1: I visit... Yeah, I'm clearly alive. Yeah, obviously, I am talking to you.
0: Then how do you have a grave?
1: I bought my cemetery plot a few years ago. My family's been buried there for generations. My grandparents are there, parents, aunts, uncles, everyone. And then when my dad passed, I just started thinking about it. I was like, you know what? I just want to be buried next to everybody.
0: Okay, totally get it. Now this he freaked me out. This makes a little bit more sense. So you're planning ahead. I can understand that.
1: Yeah, exactly. So I got the plot right there next to dad, and then my headstone installed, and yeah, it's all set.
0: All right, so you already have a headstone.
1: Oh, yeah, beautiful green granite, absolutely gorgeous.
0: It's got your name on it?
1: Yeah, full name, birthday, everything, yeah.
0: So wait, what does it say for the day that you died?
1: No, that part's still left blank. Yeah, nothing yet.
0: Okay, I guess that's comforting.
1: Yeah, they'll fill that in later, hopefully.
0: Yikes. So where exactly is your plot?
1: Great spot. It's like immediately to the right of my parents and Uncle Frank. It's nice. I mean, it's a great shade. There's this gorgeous oak tree right there. It's really close to the walkway. Super accessible. Yeah, it's an awesome spot.
0: Let me ask you, Gary, how often do you visit your future grave?
1: I don't know. Maybe a couple times a month. I mean, if it's really stressful, something going on, maybe more.
0: What do you do when you go there?
1: I don't know, make the rounds, visit mom and dad, grandma and grandpa, Uncle Frank. I like straighten flowers, pick up leaves and stuff, clean off the stones, and that usually just end up in mine.
0: And what do you do at your grave?
1: Just sit for a while. I mean, sometimes I'll bring a lunch, depending what time of day it is.
0: No, you eat lunch at your own tombstone?
1: Yeah, I've had plenty of nice sandwiches there, actually.
0: Gary, come on.
1: Look, everyone's going to die someday, right? I mean, it's not depressing. That's just, lack of a better way of putting it, cold hard facts, right? And I think some people spend way too much of their lives just worrying about just trivial nonsense. Like someone calls you off in traffic, some guy flips you off, your boss sends you an email at work that makes you mad. You and your wife argue about something stupid like the dishes and it just destroys your whole day, right?
0: Okay.
1: Okay, so I'll just go, like if I'm having a really rough day or whatever, I'll go out to my stone with my name on it and I think, one day this is where I'm going to end up. No matter what, no matter how bad it gets, this is where I'm going to be. Am I going to waste all that time between now and then being angry about somebody just taking a parking spot that's closer to mine at work? I'm more patient with my kids now. I appreciate my wife more.
0: Speaking of your wife here, what does she think about all this?
1: Oh, she thinks I'm nuts.
0: I wonder why. I'll tell you what, Philadelphia, we've got Gary on the phone. I was thinking about this earlier, and I bet you there's not too many people who do visit their own grave. However, I bet it's not too uncommon. I bet there's plenty of people, because, when you go visit relatives, you do see the gravestones that have the end date to be determined. So you think people... Yeah. Do got to see these gravestones. Gary, I finally met one. You're one of them. Maybe there's some folks here who can sort of shed some light on why Gary feels what he feels. It is a Weirdo Wednesday. It is spooky season here. Maybe you have your own grave plot determined and you identify with what Gary feels, taking a Wawa sandwich to his own gravesite for lunch here. Our phone number, 215-263-1021. You can text in at 71021 or hit me in the DMs at FMBuster. I appreciate you jumping in here. I hope that the end date on your gravestone is not determined for a very long time, my friend.
1: Thank you. Thank you. Appreciate that. Yeah, I hope so.
0: Sounds good, Gary. Thanks for calling in, man.
1: No problem, man. Thank you much. And go Bird.

0: Okay, you just met Gary on this week's Weirdo Wednesday. Gary's family has all their burial plots laid out, from the people that have already passed on to folks like him who are still alive, but he knows where his body will end up one day. He even says that he spends time eating lunch there on his burial plot. It's Buster on Q102. What do you think about this?
1: So I work in healthcare with people who are terminally ill and, you know, coming face to face with the end of their life. And I think it's a great outlook. I think that that's a nice reminder that life is finite. And it does help put things into perspective.
0: I don't know. Like, you're sitting there waiting on the inevitable. It's almost like you have the rest of your body's existence to be in that hole. Don't you think you should be living life elsewhere?
1: Yeah. I mean, I would maybe visit a little bit less regularly, but I do understand since he's going to visit other family members, it makes it a little less weird.
0: I totally get it. Hey, I appreciate your call. And I look, what you do, I realize, is some days you feel like you're probably surrounded by a dark cloud. So we appreciate you.
1: Thank you so much.
0: All right. Have a good one.
1: You too. Bye-bye.
0: Yo, you're on Q102. What do you think of Gary's situation?
2: I think that he's perfectly normal. I don't see anything wrong with going to the cemetery and, you know, visiting your family that has passed away.
0: Do you think he's obsessing over death at all?
2: Not necessarily. I don't think he's obsessing over it. He didn't show me any signs of being crazy or anything.
0: Well, no, I agree with you. I think more of us should have more of a profound outlook on what's next in the afterlife, right?
2: I agree. I see no wrong. You're cool with me, Gary.
0: And happy Halloween.
2: Happy Halloween. See you, Buster.

0: awesome.
1: All right, it's Buster, commercial free on Q102. Who's this?
2: This is Kate.
1: Kate from where?
2: Northeast Philly.
1: Kate, it's spooky season. We're telling stories of things that have happened to us in real life where maybe someone from the afterlife has visited either you or your family members. If your story's good, I got either Flyers tickets or Jingle Ball tickets. You want to tell us what happened?
2: I do. Let me start off by saying that I am like the biggest skeptic and I do not believe in this stuff generally. And I work for a theater company, so we do like murder mystery type dinner theater.
1: Okay.
2: And we were at White Knoll Mansion, which is a known haunted place in New Jersey that's abandoned. And I was in there and it was decorated all scary. And I was with a bunch of other actors and we had separated. They were letting us tour the place. And I hear behind me, "Hi, Mommy." So I turn around and I'm like, "Guys, that's not funny." And I can hear them from very far on the other side of the building. Like, what? So there was nobody anywhere near me that could have possibly said that.
1: Dude, I just got goosebumps.
2: Yeah. Me too. Even just saying it again gave me goosebumps. And it's so known to be haunted there. They do all sorts of YouTube videos and stuff on it. So
1: Whoa. That
2: definitely made me a bit of a believer.
1: Dude, I want to get off the phone with you.
2: Yeah, that was a weird night.
1: Wow. Okay. Yeah. Thanks for sharing that story. I'm gonna go ahead and hook you up here. Are you going to Jingle Ball? Or are you going to the Flyers on Monday night?
2: Jingle Ball for sure.
1: Let's do it. I'm gonna put you on hold and get all your info. But what's the best radio station in the world?
2: Q102.
1: All right. Get your scary ass out of here.
2: Thank you.

0: All right, we're telling true stories where the afterlife has visited us. It's Buster on Q102. Hello?
1: Hello.
0: Yeah, hi. Who's this?
1: Fawn.
0: Your name's Fawn?
1: It sure is.
0: I'm already creeped out. Fawn, where are you from?
1: Warminster.
0: All right, Fawn from Warminster. I still have some Flyers tickets for you. If you can tell me a story about the time maybe the afterlife has visited you or somebody you know, Fawn, let's go.
1: All right. So when I was a child, which I live in the house that I grew up in, apparently my great uncle and his war buddies live in my attic. So my mom and my grandma were on the Ouija board and I was sitting, you know, right next to them. And my great uncle, my grandmom's brother, who died in World War II, was talking to them through the Ouija board and said he was up in our attic, him and his war buddies. And they asked for a couple items that my sister had, like a scarf and like a little postcard face fish mask. And they said, just throw it up the top of the steps in the attic. So we threw it up the top of the steps and they, you know, continued to talk, blah, blah, blah. The next day, we go up and the fish mask and the scarf are all the way in the back corner on top of insulation.
0: No.
1: Like way, way in the back corner. And so ever since then, I bought the house now, my kids and I. And when we open up the attic, we say, we're coming up, Uncle Joe. And my Uncle Joe sometimes will tap. I have like toys up there that were battery operated and sometimes they'll start playing and my kids will be like, Uncle Joe, stop playing with the toys, and they stop. Or my son was playing Xbox and his Xbox would get weird and he'd say, Uncle Joe, fix the Wi-Fi. And the Wi-Fi would be fine and my son could play his Xbox.
0: Shit, I just got chills.
1: I know, it's such a freaking cool story. I'm not creeped out by it at all. Like, I think it's really cool that my great uncle lives up there.
0: Well, that makes you creepy, but either way, I love the story.
1: Yeah, I am a little creepy, but it's okay.
0: Hey, Fawn, thank you so much for sharing that story. In exchange, I got some Flyers tickets for you. By the way.
1: Amazing. I love it.
0: Yeah, they might need your sort of creepy factor for them, the way they've been playing.
1: I know. Well, all Philly sports, they're letting us down. But
0: hey, that's all right. At least you can have fun at Xfinity Mobile Arena. I'm going to put you on hold and get all your info. But what's the best radio station ever, Fawn?
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Somber, Charlie Puth, One Republic, Ludacris, Jason Derulo, and more will be there. You should be there too.

0: Hey, I got my own cheesesteak you can try right now. Shout out to Delco. It's Buster on Q102. If you're anywhere near the Springfield Mall, all you got to do is pop into Tony Luke's. Ask for the Buster. You can even get a discount. It's a cheesesteak with Cooper Sharp, fried onions, French fries, and cherry hots. It's actually really damn good. We made it yesterday. I tried it yesterday. You can see the video if you want to see what it looks like at FM Buster. But pop into Tony Luke's at Springfield Mall and ask for the Buster right now.
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way, do you know when you're going to die? Do you know where you're going to be buried when you die? It's creepy, right? Crazy to even think. It's Buster on Q102. Weirdo Wednesday is upon us. Wait till you meet Gary. He doesn't know when he's going to die, but he knows where he's going to end up. I'll let him explain next on Q102. Hang on. It's

0: right, Philadelphia. It's Weirdo Wednesday. It's Buster on Q102. Is this Gary on the phone? Gary, we got you?
1: It is.
0: All right, just in time for Halloween. Gary, it says here in the notes that you're 46 years old. You're married with a couple kids. Says you got a normal life, except apparently you hang out at the cemetery.
1: I do. It is remarkably peaceful, actually.
0: Jeez. What, you visit people that are buried there?
1: Yeah, like my parents are there, my grandparents, Uncle Frank, Aunt Marie, they're right to adjacent to that one. Yeah, we got a whole family section up out there, yep.
0: So you're there just visiting your relatives that have passed on?
1: Yeah, right, and myself.
0: What do you mean?
1: I visit my own grave.
0: Your own grave?
1: Yeah.
0: Gary, unless I'm talking to someone in the afterlife here, what does that mean? Because you're alive.
1: I visit. Yeah, I'm clearly alive. Yeah, obviously, I am talking to you.
0: Then how do you have a grave?
1: I bought my cemetery plot a few years ago. My family's been buried there for generations. My grandparents are there, parents, aunts, uncles, everyone. And then when my dad passed, I just started thinking about it. I was like, you know what? I just want to be buried next to everybody.
0: Okay, totally get it. Now this, he freaked me out. This makes a little bit more sense. So you're planning ahead. I can understand that.
1: Yeah, exactly. So I got the plot right there next to dad, and then my headstone installed, and yeah, it's all set.
0: All right, so you already have a headstone.
1: Oh, yeah, beautiful green granite, absolutely gorgeous.
0: It's got your name on it?
1: Yeah, full name, birthday, everything, yeah.
0: So wait, what does it say for the day that you died?
1: No, that part's still left blank. Yeah, nothing yet.
0: Okay, I guess that's comforting.
1: Yeah, they'll fill that in later, hopefully.
0: Yikes. So where exactly is your plot?
1: Great spot. It's like immediately to the right of my parents and Uncle Frank. It's nice. I mean, it's great shade. There's this gorgeous oak tree right there. It's really close to the walkway. Super accessible. Yeah, it's an awesome spot.
0: Let me ask you, Gary, how often do you visit your future grave?
1: I don't know. Maybe a couple times a month. I mean, if it's really stressful, something going on, maybe more.
0: What do you do when you go there?
1: I don't know, make the rounds, visit mom and dad, grandma and grandpa, you know, Uncle Frank. I like straighten flowers, pick up leaves and stuff, clean off the stones, and that usually just end up in mine.
0: And what do you do at your grave?
1: Just sit for a while. I mean, sometimes I'll bring a lunch, depending what time of day it is.
0: No, you eat lunch at your own tombstone?
1: Yeah, I've had plenty of nice sandwiches there, actually.
0: Gary, come on.
1: Look, everyone's going to die someday, right? I mean, it's not depressing. That's just, you know, lack of a better way of putting it, cold hard facts, right? And I think some people spend way too much of their lives just worrying about just trivial nonsense. Like someone calls you off in traffic, some guy flips you off, your boss sends you an email at work that makes you mad. You know, you and your wife argue about something stupid like the dishes and just destroys your whole day, right?
0: Okay.
1: Okay, so I'll just go, like if I'm having a really rough day, whatever, I'll go out to my stone with my name on it. I think, you know, one day this is where I'm going to end up. No matter what, no matter how bad it gets, this is where I'm going to be. Am I going to waste all that time between now and then being angry about somebody just taking a parking spot that's closer to mine at work? I'm more patient with my kids now. I appreciate my wife more.
0: Speaking of your wife here, what does she think about all this?
1: Oh, she thinks I'm nuts.
0: I wonder why. I'll tell you what, Philadelphia, we've got Gary on the phone. You know, I was thinking about this earlier, and I bet you there's not too many people who do visit their own grave. However, I bet it's not too uncommon. I bet there's plenty of people, because, you know, when you go visit relatives, you do see the gravestones that have the end date to be determined. So you think people... Yeah. Do got to see these gravestones. Gary, I finally met one. You're one of them. Maybe there's some folks here who can sort of shed some light on why Gary feels what he feels. It is a Weirdo Wednesday. It is spooky season here. Maybe you have your own grave plot determined and you identify with what Gary feels, taking a Wawa sandwich to his own gravesite for lunch here. Our phone number, 215-263-1021. You can text in at 71021 or hit me in the DMs at FM Buster. I appreciate you jumping in here. I hope that the end date on your gravestone is not determined for a very long time, my friend.
1: Thank you. Thank you. Appreciate that. Yeah, I hope so.
0: Sounds good, Gary. Thanks for calling in, man.
1: No problem, man. Thank you much. And go Birds.
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1: Starring.
2: 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I'll see you at Jingle Ball. To be
0: friends. Somber.
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1: 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So time for the night show on Philly's number one hit music station, Q102. Kicking it off with the brand new Ariana. We're doing it grande. It's Pedal. Turn me up. Let's ride out.

We got action, ladies and gentlemen. Another big head-to-head match for your Philadelphia Union taking on Chicago. If they win, they're in the playoffs. But we haven't lost since the World Cup. Let's keep it going. Your official DJ from the Philadelphia Union, that's Nico Oso, the night show on Q102. In a little over an hour, we're going to give these away. Q102's Jingle Ball, presented by Capital One, locally presented by Ashley Home Store. A pair of tickets halfway through the week. Here to take it there. Let's go. You're going to need the Instagram. It's NICOOSO Music, Q102 Philly. New York City.

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Somber, Charlie Puth, One Republic, Ludacris, Jason Derulo, and more will be there. You should be there too, so get your tickets before they're gone.

Folks, I know, not what you want to see. The Flyers dropping another one last night at the Xfinity Mobile Arena. But we got the Union up tonight, down, or I guess up in Chicago. They haven't lost since the World Cup. Let's make it happen. It's Nico Oso, The Night Show on Q102, October 19th. Hopefully you don't got anything on your calendar, because Buster has a pair of Flyers tickets for you. Xfinity Mobile Arena, October 19th. You can win your way in at 4:20 tomorrow afternoon, right here on Q.

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1: An opportunity to see this next artist, this next group, perform this hit song live at the Xfinity Mobile Arena Tuesday, December 15th, the biggest night of the holiday season. That's Q102's Jingle Ball, presented by Capital One locally, presented by Ashley Home Store, 8:20 tonight. Nico Oso gonna get you right with a pair of tickets. It's Beaches, Edge of the Earth on Philly's number one hit music station, Q102.

exactly where you're supposed to be, in the car with me, Nico Oso. Your first hour commercial free tonight on Q102 820. You got to be in the car if you want to win your way in the hottest tickets of the holiday season. That's Q102's Jingle Ball, presented by Capital One, locally presented by Ashley Home Store. We are very excited about this. Of course, Somber, Charlie Puth, One Republic, Ludacris, Adela, Jason Derulo. I can't wait to hear Mi Chico. That's my favorite song right now. The Beaches, JYT, Kylie Cantrell. We are excited for them all. And tonight, 820 with the keyword, you heard. You're going to have to DM it to me. So give me a follow. Shoot me a message now. Check in. It's NICOOSOMUSIC and Nico Oso Music. Yes, sir. This weekend, looking forward to this. All ages and skill levels taking the streets of Philadelphia for the 5th annual Philly Bike Ride. More than 7,000 riders starting at 7:30 Saturday morning. We're supposed to have weather whiplash this weekend, so I don't know if we're going to be outside, but it's a car-free 20.

0: mile course, and there's a 7.6 mile family-friendly route that you could take. Center City, Philadelphia, to the edge of the river, and then, of course, back to the Schuylkill into Manayunk. You're going to pass everything. Independence Hall, City Hall, Love Park, Chinatown, Penn's Landing, Boathouse Row, without vehicle traffic. So make sure you write that in your calendar. Don't make plans to move around the city, and then you're stuck. Oh, my goodness. You might be stuck right now. Let's keep it moving on cue. You know what to do. Stick around.
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